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0: 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You know what's interesting, Evante and Rob, when we were talking about this, the Spurs and the Thunder, two other things happened other than Wemby and SGA not being the great game, Wemby having one of the all-time great games. I mentioned Caruso yesterday, right, how he just, it'll be a game, if you know hoops, you'll remember per se, but like it'll be wasted because they lost. But also, Stephon Castle, 11 turnovers is crazy. He had 11 turnovers in the game. But because Wemby'd and they won and all this other stuff, we kind of just forget. 11 turnovers is outrageous. But it makes me wonder, where would they be? What would they do? How would they manage the minutes? Because Dylan Harper was incredible with De'Aaron Fox when he comes back. You know what I mean? Like, because Dylan Harper was, I mean, he was fantastic.
1: He had seven steals.
0: Seven steals. He played sound. He got to the hole. He got free throws. And then, like I said, De'Aaron Fox would have handled the ball more than Castle, who had those 11 turnovers. Oh. So, point is, that veteran guy who can get you 20 a game in De'Aaron Fox, I'm wondering how that'll change things when he comes back.
2: Yeah, my question to you is, what kind of game are you expecting from Wemby? When you put up 41 and 24, you don't duplicate that.
0: Right.
2: Otherwise, it's not history making. Do you know what I mean?
0: Some of it won't be. It would be a Wednesday if that's the case.
2: Right?
0: Some of it's going to be with the Thunder.

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0: Hear me out. All right. So I was off Friday, had to go do some stuff, some family stuff. And then it's 11-11, by the way, with the game. 7 minutes left in the first quarter. 11-11 in this
1: game. I thought it was 11 Alive. 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
0: we don't know Channel 11 in Atlanta.

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4: 3 minutes to go in the first quarter between the Spurs and Thunder. No De'Aaron Fox for San Antonio tonight. 23-20 Spurs on top for the start of this. Stephon Castle with 8 points so far. NBA All-Rookie teams were announced on Wednesday. It includes Dylan Harper, who's on the court, plus Cooper Flagg and Con Knipple, among many of the other names. End of the first period between the Golden Knights and the Avalanche, still scoreless between those two teams. Meanwhile, Aaron Rodgers has said it is his last year. His upcoming year with the Pittsburgh Steelers on his one-year contract will be his final year in the NFL. Baseball scoreboard, Detroit and Cleveland tied in the ninth inning. Two runners on for Detroit at the bottom of the ninth. Washington with an 8-4 lead over the Mets. And the Brewers 4-0 over the Cubs in the fifth inning. I'm Christopher Fett.
5: One guy is happily divorced. One guy is happily married. One guy gets called daddy by his three beautiful daughters. One guy gets called daddy after a credit card approval. One guy won a state high school basketball championship. One guy only covered a state high school basketball championship. One guy's been inducted into three halls of fame. One guy has only mopped a hall. Does this seem weird to anybody else?
6: Crazy.
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7: 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Tracy Rivas. She is an author. And cover soccer, and the World Cup is starting before you know it. Kelvin almost passed out when we
8: not gonna lie
7: doing our pre-show
8: in our group chat. I said, "Rob, look at you loving soccer." Who? Hello? And I was like, "Who is this on with me today? What?" Yeah, you already know what I said.
7: I know.
8: You already know.
7: What I, you know what I
8: tried to leave out the rest of my.
7: Yeah. Yes. Leave that out.
8: Yeah.
7: It's all good.
8: Evante laughing. He
7: all
8: knows.
7: Right. Ian, let you like. Set up what happened last night. Kelvin, you could go.
8: Man.
7: Because it was just, I had the Cavs plus 7.5. What did I say? I said the Knicks will win, but yep. They'll cover that. They were big. I thought, wow, they're not going to cover. They're going to win the game two. But I picked the Knicks to win game one and a cover. And Cleveland fans up 22 with 8 minutes to go. And then the winds changed and it became ugly.
9: They did change. It was a very, very ugly fourth quarter. The Cavaliers were up 22 points. That was the most they were up at that point in the fourth quarter. They blew it. The Knicks won, ended up forcing overtime, as you guys have been alluding to throughout the show. This was actually the second largest blown fourth quarter lead in NBA playoff history, not just by round. That's literally in the playoffs entirely.
7: And of course, the Clippers would be involved.

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3: 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The jury took about 40 minutes to convict Kennedy.
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8: As veterans, we've dealt with noise. 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It seems like everyone's talking all at once and over each other because they just want to be heard. They're taking selfies and oversharing. But we know that it's not about hearing. It's about listening. Listening to what's actually happening with our fellow veterans. Understanding each other because we share the same experiences, the same vocabulary, following the same paths that others have walked. If only we can pick up the trail. 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
11: Yeah, he the King of Kings, he the Lord of Lords, ha! So the Most High, yeah, yeah. Since my first breath, I was in hell. I was bottled up, but he propelled. Told me, preach the word. I said, this absurd. My heart, Microsoft, but he excels. With the ABD space that must succeed in the permafrost, he can sprout.
12: Rob, we got a game, man. 48-43. These guys, both teams are balling. Thunder up 5 right now, 7 left in the second quarter. But I mean, the plays we're seeing. Castle with a crazy dunk. Great defense by SGA. Threes, everything. It's insane. All right. It is the Odd Couple on a Worship Wednesday. And, by the way, yes, we are coming up is Tracy Savelle Rivas. Did I say that right?
13: Tracy Rivas, yeah.
12: Tracy Rivas, author of The Life and Career of David Beckham. We'll have some soccer talk coming up in a little bit. Last call as
13: soccer?
12: Well.
13: Soccer? What are we doing here? Soccer? Okay. Yeah,
12: I know. Should I say football to make you feel better?
13: No, okay.
12: Soccer. All right. F-U-T-B-O-L. 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

0: in Texas, me and Dion argued the other day. How you doing, shoot, Dion? What's up?
1: Y'all good?
0: What's up?
2: Hey, guys. Man? Hey, loving the show. Hey, I want to take a I think the Knicks, they lost to Indiana. Was it game one or game two? Whatever.
0: No, game one. They were up by 14 with 2.5 minutes. Right. Yes.
2: Yes, sir. So I think they had a sense of urgency. They knew the time of the moment. They had to be perfect down the stretch. And Charlie Brown coached his butt off. He put in Landry Shamet in the place of Josh Hart. So he made some adjustments.
1: Yep.
2: And he hit those three.
1: He went to shooters.
0: Dion, I want you to notice that I was ready for my woo woo woo woo the Charlie Brown teacher. I was ready when they were up by 22 with 8 minutes to go.
1: Oh, yeah.
0: Tell me today you would have heard all about Charlie Brown today.
1: Oh yeah.
2: That's right.

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0: we'll have the Knicks news of the day coming up in a few minutes, right?
1: Yes.
0: Okay, very good. Because we don't need those pesky baseball scores.
1: Are you sure? Like, you know, I think somebody needs to hear the scores.
0: Just like, you know, how's Mike Brown? Because he got hurt last night, so hopefully he'll still be able to coach the rest of the series. You know, he got hurt at the end trying to call a timeout.
1: Yes, yeah. I think he's fine, though. I think he's going to be there.
0: Yeah.
1: Even if he's not supposed to be there, he's going to be there.
0: Yeah, yeah, no, he's fine. Yeah, yeah. Hey, no one's saying we should bring Tibbs back. That's gone. Oh, you know, I miss Tibbs on this. Ah, where's Tibbs? Nah, no one's saying that anymore. That's for sure. Right now, final minute of the third quarter.
1: Oof.
0: A long distance three for the Spurs has cut the Oklahoma City lead back to 91-88. It was a tie game. Oklahoma City pushed out to a 10-point lead. The Spurs now on a 9-2 run in the last minute have turned into a 3-point game, final minute of the third quarter. No update yet on Dylan Harper, who left the game a few minutes ago. We talked about him leaving the court, coming back on the court, leaving the court, coming back on the court. And Monty, you have the update on Harper and what happened.
1: Yeah, they said during the broadcast that they thought that they were in the bonus, so he had to shoot free throws in order to stay in the game. And when they realized that that wasn't the situation, they had him go back inside. But there was no update on exactly why he

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0: This is St. Jude patient Reagan. She's 3.
1: Ooh, I like sparkly.
0: This is Jeritza. She's 5.
2: No, no, no.
0: And this is Delta. She's 4.
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16: As veterans, we've dealt with noise. From chains clanking as they're clamped onto cargo, to orders coming down the chain of command. We can handle that kind of noise. Back home, the noise is different. Seems like everyone's talking all at once and over each other because they just want to be heard. They're taking selfies and oversharing. But we know that it's not about hearing. It's about listening. Listening to what's actually happening with our fellow veterans. Understanding each other because we share the same experiences, the same vocabulary, following the same paths that others have walked. If only we can pick up the trail. Make the Connection is a place for veterans to hear stories from other veterans. Listen and learn about why you're not alone.

0: My mom is a veteran and she was injured in the line of duty.
1: I hurt my leg in a training accident when she was only 2 years old.
0: She had 7 different surgeries over the span of 9 years, and there were tons of complications.
1: I couldn't be the mom my kids needed me to be.
0: She missed so much.
1: After my last surgery, I got an infection so bad I thought it was going to kill me.
0: I told her she couldn't leave me yet. There was still so much she had to see. I hadn't even graduated.
1: I'm doing much better now. I may have lost my leg, but I've gained so much. I'm an active part of my kids' lives.
0: She can kick a mean soccer ball.
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15: Jay across the timeline draws a double. Left wing Wallace. Down the lane. Caruso to the rim for finishing touchdown.

0: Be tomorrow between the Knicks and the Cavs with tip-off at 8 Eastern. The Stanley Cup West Final Game 1 was tonight between the Golden Knights and the Avalanche. Golden Knights won Game 1 4-2. In Major League Baseball, there's still a game going on right now. It's the bottom of the 10th inning in Los Angeles between the A's. Nope, it's over. It's over. The A's won. They beat the Angels. I told you the Angels weren't going to do it. 6-5 was the final score in 10 innings.
1: Yeah, but
0: in
1: I didn't
0: LA.
1: Get to hit some Langoliers.
0: They did.
1: That was
0: Dodgers shut down the Padres in San Diego. Shut out the Padres in San Diego 4-0, just like the Pirates over the Cardinals in St. Louis 7-0. Red Sox edged the Royals 4-3, and the Blue Jays came out on top against the Yankees in the Bronx 2-1. Nationals outscored the Mets 8-4. Back to some NBA news. The Spurs and the Pelicans, in case you missed it, are going to play one regular season game in Paris, France, and another in Manchester, England, next season. So they're going to be traveling over there. When it comes to more news out of the NHL, the Stanley Cup is going on, but the Sabres did give their head coach, Lindy Ruff, a two-year contract extension.
1: Thanks a bunch,
0: Jess.
1: We got more NBA on the way, but straight ahead, the biggest NFL story of the day. Guess who's coming back for one final year?
0: Tom Brady!
1: Or maybe 2 years. Maybe 3 years, no. But one final year. Maybe. That's next. Jason Monsi, Fox.
2: Tom Brady could do that.
3: 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I had to say.
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17: Let's do it.

0: big takes on this, right? First one is this. When Aaron Rodgers retires, that is going to be such a great day because we'll never have to talk about him again. Like, I've had enough. Like, he went from, like, this has been now going on 6 years of him just sucking the oxygen out of every room, whether it was 2 years with the Packers being upset about the drafting of Jordan Love, two MVPs, then 2 years where I thought he's going to bring the Jets to the Super Bowl, two of the worst years we've had. Now it's going to be 2 years with the Steelers and his, do I want to play? Do I not want to play? And the drama. And look, there's times like when LeBron James retires, people are going to be sad.
1: Oh, well, we're going to miss him.
0: I'm going to miss him.
1: Yeah.
0: No, Aaron Rodgers. All right. When he retired, that's going to be, I never have to talk about him again. That's going to be a really good day.
1: You just made me realize in our show tonight, thank you, Jason, for all the things you do, but you've made me realize that Aaron Rodgers is never retiring, because if it goes well, he's not going anywhere.
0: Yeah.
1: If it goes well. If it goes bad, he's not going anywhere. So you just made me realize, Jason, he's not.
0: Now he's
1: like Haley in Water Family. That's what I was thinking.
0: Oh no, no, I was thinking he's Leo from Wolf of Wall Street. Generic modern family.
1: Generic.
0: Did you see that Ariel Winter and Luke live together as roommates now?
1: Yeah.
0: Wow.
1: Full circle moment.
0: They're trying to get a whole new show. They're trying to do a reality show right there.
1: Stop. Spin off.
0: But there is another big take on Aaron Rodgers, and the big takeaway from Game 2 of the Western Conference Finals, Thunder and the Spurs, coming up next. Fox.
2: That's Nixon 4. My girlfriend's 4 pounds back.
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4: 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It's about listening. 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If only we can pick up the trail. 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
7: The Oklahoma City Thunder have evened the series against the San Antonio Spurs, coming out on top in Game 2 of the Western Conference Finals, 122-113. Shai Gilgeous-Alexander, the MVP, 30 points and 9 assists in the win. Alex Caruso also helped with 17 points. Victor Wembanyama in the loss with a double-double, 21 points and 17 rebounds. Game 2 of the Eastern Conference Finals between the Cavs and the Knicks will tip off on Thursday at 8 p.m. Eastern Time. When it comes to the Stanley Cup West Final, in Game 1, it was the Golden Knights who came out on top against the Avalanche, 4-2. In Major League Baseball, the Blue Jays held on to defeat the Yankees in the Bronx, 2-1. Red Sox over the Royals, 4-3. Dodgers blank the Padres in San Diego, 4-0. Shohei Ohtani with a leadoff home run. And the Pirates blank the Cardinals, 7-0. I'm Monty Bolaños.
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4: Jason Smith, Monsi Bolaños in for Mike Harmon. Where Monsi and I were just debating who's better looking between Jensen Ackles and Jared Padalecki. That was a big debate the last few minutes.
5: Yeah, it was.
4: Big debate. It should, well, Jensen Ackles. I mean, he's a good looking dude, man. Like, I mean, Jared Padalecki's a good looking dude too, but like Jared Padalecki next to Jensen Ackles, like you look like, dude, I'm not even giving you the time of day. I mean, Jensen Ackles is a good, I mean, people say we look a lot alike. They really do. Same hairline, same everything.
8: I don't see it.
4: Yeah, no. It's a,
5: or lack thereof.
4: I think we're about the same height, so I think there's that. I think we're both about 5'9", I think. And both of them have a deep voice, because I got a deep voice here. Soulja boy. Soulja boy. So tonight, we watch Game 2 of the Western Conference Finals go to the Oklahoma City Thunder, 122-113, in a game in which you knew it would start out with a bigger day for SGA, and it did. He was fantastic tonight from the beginning. Wemby had a big game late, but it wasn't enough. Not surprising to see the Thunder win this game. Now, if you're looking at this in absolutes, you would say, well, because watching the Thunder play, I wasn't scared of anything they did if I'm the Spurs. SGA had an incredible game. You had 12 threes off the bench. Like, you did everything you could, and you barely were able to stay ahead of the Spurs. It was a close game until late. I mean, everything went your way. It felt like it was all they could do just to hold the Spurs off, right? So I'd feel good if I'm San Antonio. But tonight, the injury to Dylan Harper, I don't think people understand how this can absolutely flip the rest of the NBA playoffs, where you're coming off of game one and you're saying, I don't know how the Thunder can beat Wemby three more times. Mm-hmm. Not that Wemby, they've already taken home court advantage. Now they're going back to San Antonio. How are you going to do that? But coming into game two, no De'Aaron Fox, again missing, which again, questions because something's up. We're not being told about his injury because he's able to play through the entire series, and now he shows up and he can't play. Whether it's worse hurt than we thought, whether it's an injury that was suffered after, whether it's something different, but there's something we're not being told about De'Aaron Fox's injury. So Dylan Harper ascends to the starting lineup in game one, and he's terrific, right? Nearly a quadruple double. This is a guy, number two overall pick in the draft. This is how deep the Spurs are, that he's still coming off the bench, right? You go number two overall in the draft.

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10: 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Caruso to the rim for finishing touches, baby. 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Thunder 122. The Spurs 113. 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
1: As veterans, we've dealt with noise. From chains clanking as they're clamped onto cargo, to orders coming down the chain of command. We can handle that kind of noise. Back home, the noise is different. It seems like everyone's talking all at once and over each other because they just want to be heard. They're taking selfies and oversharing. But we know that it's not about hearing. It's about listening. Listening to what's actually happening with our fellow veterans. Understanding each other because we share the same experiences, the same vocabulary, following the same paths that others have walked. If only we can pick up the trail. Make the Connection is a place for veterans to hear stories from other veterans. Listen and learn about why you're not alone at maketheconnection.net.

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10: 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We regulate any stealing of his property. 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

0: joystick, so I think on the video game he'll be fine. Like, actually doing that in the real NFL, no, because A, John Harbaugh is going to rotate running backs with the Giants. And B, Scatterboo is not going to stay healthy, so forget about it. Next!
1: Bills wide receiver Keon Coleman admitted to reporters this week that he knows that this is a make-or-break season for him and that he could be off the Bills if he doesn't produce at a higher level. Ben, do you think Coleman will make it or break it?
0: I believe Keon Coleman will be on a different NFL team by the beginning of the season. He will not even end up making the team out of training camp. They'll just get rid of him. He is such a disaster, Koopaloop. This is the owner called him out. He was a healthy scratch for like 3 or 4 games last year. I don't think all of a sudden you figure it out. He's already in the doghouse. I don't know why they kept him in the first place. Next!
1: On Tuesday, the NCAA's Committee on Access, Opportunity, and Impact voted to recommend that a National Collegiate Flag Football Championship be added for Division 1, 2, and 3. Ben, do you think a flag football championship will end up being a thing in college sports?
0: Well, like, will it be a thing? Yeah. Will it be a thing people care about? No. This is everyone's wet dream. They're convinced that the NFL, and I guess college as well, that if they have these flag football things, they'll limit injuries and they'll limit lawsuits and all that. 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They're going to still sue you. They're not going to stop suing you. How'd we do, Koopaloop?
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2: President Trump is willing to wait a few days. I'm Dave Anthony, Fox News. As he says, he's waiting for the right answers from Iran, hoping to make a nuclear deal to end the conflict.
3: Reuters reports Tehran is reviewing the responses from the U.S. and that the Pakistani army chief is considering traveling to Iran today to help with the negotiations. The president has rejected previous proposals, deeming them insufficient. Tehran has reportedly demanded control of the Strait of Hormuz, lifting of sanctions, and withdrawal of U.S. troops, and has offered no resolution for its nuclear program, which is a red line for the president.
2: This is Madeline Rivera, a new Fox News poll. The number of people surveyed who oppose U.S. military interaction in Iran has grown to 60%, and Fox's Jessica Rosenthal reports President Trump's losing a little more support.
4: The latest Fox News poll shows 39% approve of the president's performance, with just 29% approving his handling of the economy. A little more than half of those polled said rising gas prices are a major problem for their families, with the same number saying their families' finances are worse now compared to 2 years ago.
2: Now, the price of the gas pump is up another penny today. AAA's national average for regular, $4.56 per gallon, 54 cents more than a month ago. Cuba's former leader, Raul Castro, indicted in the U.S.
5: Adding to the escalating pressure by the Trump administration on Cuba's socialist government, the indictment against the now 94-year-old Castro alleges that when he served as Cuba's defense minister, he authorized the use of deadly force on two small planes operated by Miami-based exiles who had been dropping pro-democracy leaflets over Havana. It charges him with conspiracy, destruction of aircraft, and four counts of murder. Acting Attorney General Todd Blanche saying he expects Castro to face justice in the U.S.
2: Fox's Chanley Painter. In January, the U.S. military went to Venezuela and captured leader Nicolas Maduro, who had been indicted in the U.S. America's listening to Fox News.
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2: There are fewer flights delayed or grounded this morning. The day after 7,000 flights were delayed, 1,100 cancellations in the U.S. in part because of a sinkhole found on a runway at New York's LaGuardia Airport. The House held a hearing into airport security as this year marks 25 since the 9/11 terror attacks.
9: New York Republican Congressman Andrew Garbarino said the threat environment has changed since TSA was formed. And
10: the security and efficiency of our travel system must keep pace with the increasingly sophisticated tools our adversaries leverage.
9: Former New Hampshire governor and current CEO of Airlines for America, Chris Sununu, said that passenger security fees have to stop being diverted to items other than security.
11: This investment would not only strengthen national security, but also support economic stability and confidence.
9: Kevin Uretsky, Fox News.
2: On Wall Street, stock futures are mixed, not moving much the morning after a big surge for the Dow and the Nasdaq as Elon Musk gets ready to launch a big name stock.
12: Musk unveiling SpaceX's filing for its blockbuster initial public offering with the Securities and Exchange Commission. The IPO is expected to raise a record amount of money, valuing Elon Musk's company at up to $2 trillion. SpaceX plans to use the money to put artificial intelligence data centers in space.
2: Fox's Hillary Barsky. SpaceX could debut on the Nasdaq

0: athleticism. That's really what I go for.
1: First pitch between the Pioneers and the Golden Bears is this afternoon at 2 o'clock. The field is set for the West Virginia State High School softball tournament as Midland Trail is the final team to secure its spot at Little Creek Park in South Charleston. Midland Trail defeated Westside 5-2 Wednesday, qualifying out of Class AA Region 3. The first of 2 weeks packed with state tournament softball action begins Wednesday with Class AA and Class A. The first three spots in the West Virginia State baseball tournament are locked up, with regional play continuing around the state. In Class Quad A's North Region, Morgantown topped Spring Mills 11-3 to qualify for its third straight state tournament. In Class Quad A's South Region, George Washington is headed to the state tournament with an 11-1 win over Huntington. East Hardy is the first team to qualify in Class A, getting a chance to defend its 2025 state title after beating Tucker County 13-0. Morning news time is 6:21.
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3: Students across Raleigh County Schools will get a chance to see what next year will look like during move-up day, coming May the 27th. The event is designed to help students feel more comfortable and confident as they transition into a new grade level or a new school building. During the school day, students will visit the next grade level of their current school, while 5th graders and 8th graders will travel to the schools they'll attend next year. Students will have opportunities to tour the buildings, meet teachers and staff, and learn more about classes, activities, and programs available to them. School officials say the goal is to reduce anxiety, build connections early, and help students get excited about the upcoming school year. A Princeton woman is facing felony charges after police say she attacked an elderly Marine veteran with a hammer and stole his wallet. Authorities say Kathy Turner has been charged with robbery and malicious assault. According to a criminal complaint, Turner and an unidentified man allegedly assaulted the victim, striking him in the head with a hammer and causing injuries to his head, face, and arm. Investigators say the suspect stole the victim's wallet containing about $30 and several bank cards before fleeing the scene. Police also allege one of the stolen debit cards was later used to make a $110 purchase at a local gas station. Turner is currently being held at Southern Regional Jail on a $75,000 bond. A Wyoming County man has pleaded guilty to a child sexual abuse charge. Wyoming County prosecuting attorney Derek Laxton says 82-year-old Charles Edward Clark of Clear Fork entered a guilty plea to sexual abuse by a parent, guardian, or custodian. Clark faces a possible prison sentence of 10 to 20 years. Sentencing is scheduled for July 29th in Wyoming County Circuit Court. According to prosecutors, the investigation began in July of 2025 after the minor victim's mother contacted the Wyoming County Sheriff's Office alleging Clark had sexually abused her daughter. Investigators say Sergeant Tyler Sizemore determined abuse had occurred, and after being advised of his Miranda rights, Clark admitted to exposing himself to the child. Clark was arrested and later charged with sexual abuse by parent, guardian, or custodian. The Mount Hope Fire Department says two structure fires reported just days apart in the city are not connected. The first fire happened late last week at a home on Tennessee Street in Mount Hope. Firefighters arrived to find the structure fully engulfed in flames. No injuries were reported in that incident. A second residential fire was reported a few days later on Montana Street. Crews again arrived to find the structure fully involved. One injury was reported in connection with that fire. Firefighters from the Oak Hill, Bradley Prosperity, and Pax Fire Departments assisted Mount Hope crews at both scenes. Officials say the fires have been investigated and determined to be unrelated. If you see news happening, text NEWS to 35651 to submit a tip. That's your news update. I'm Fred Persinger II.

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0: 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We're proud to live here too.
1: Iran says it's reviewing a new American proposal. I'm Dave Anthony, Fox News. After President Trump Monday delayed resuming bombing, still trying to work out a nuclear deal.
2: President Trump says he's in no hurry to make a deal since the U.S. naval blockade is causing significant economic damage to Iran and weakening the regime. He indicated the war could resume quickly if Iran doesn't respond well to this proposal.
3: We're all ready to go. We have to get the right answers.
2: With a focus on Iran's nuclear program and the Strait of Hormuz, the Islamic Republic recently created what they call the Persian Gulf Strait Authority to force vessels to coordinate directly with Iran in order to pass through the strait. Iran is still playing games as it relates to these negotiations, and there are real questions as the clock is ticking.
1: Fox's Trey Yingston, Tel Aviv. And in a new Fox News poll,
4: 65% of registered voters do think the U.S. is winning the war in Iran, but a large swath of Americans still reject the military action in the Middle East. The number of voters who oppose the conflict grew from 55% to 60% from April to now.
1: Fox's Madeline Rivera. Also in that poll, only 39% approve of the overall job President Trump is doing. Half say rising gas prices are a major problem, and they're up another penny this morning. AAA's national average for regular now $4.56 per gallon. As the U.S. keeps up a blockade on oil for Cuba, leading to worsening fuel shortages there, more American pressure. An indictment against former leader Raul Castro.
5: Charging Raul Castro and several others with conspiracy to kill U.S. nationals.
1: They died 30 years ago when Cuba shot down humanitarian aid planes, and acting Attorney General Todd Blanche adds in the case against Castro,
5: there was a warrant issued for his arrest.

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0: across Raleigh County Schools will get a chance to see what next year will look like during Move-Up Day, coming May the 27th. The event is designed to help students feel more comfortable and confident as they transition into a new grade level or a new school building. During the school day, students will visit the next grade level of their current school, while 5th graders and 8th graders will travel to the schools they'll attend next year. Students will have opportunities to tour the buildings, meet teachers and staff, and learn more about classes, activities, and programs available to them. School officials say the goal is to reduce anxiety, build connections early, and help students get excited about the upcoming school year. A Princeton woman is facing felony charges after police say she attacked an elderly Marine veteran with a hammer and stole his wallet. Authorities say Kathy Turner has been charged with robbery and malicious assault. According to a criminal complaint, Turner and an unidentified man allegedly assaulted the victim, striking him in the head with a hammer and causing injuries to his head, face, and arm. Investigators say the suspect stole the victim's wallet containing about $30 and several bank cards before fleeing the scene. Police also allege one of the stolen debit cards was later used to make a $110 purchase at a local gas station. Turner is currently being held at Southern Regional Jail on a $75,000 bond. A Wyoming County man has pleaded guilty to a child sexual abuse charge. Wyoming County prosecuting attorney Derek Laxton says 82-year-old Charles Edward Clark of Clear Fork entered a guilty plea to sexual abuse by a parent, guardian, or custodian. Clark faces a possible prison sentence of 10 to 20 years. Sentencing is scheduled for July 29th in Wyoming County Circuit Court. According to prosecutors, the investigation began in July of 2025 after the minor victim's mother contacted the Wyoming County Sheriff's Office alleging Clark had sexually abused her daughter. Investigators say Sergeant Tyler Sizemore determined abuse had occurred, and after being advised of his Miranda rights, Clark admitted to exposing himself to the child. Clark was arrested and later charged with sexual abuse by parent, guardian, or custodian. The Mount Hope Fire Department says two structure fires reported just days apart in the city are not connected. The first fire happened late last week at a home on Tennessee Street in Mount Hope. Firefighters arrived to find the structure fully engulfed in flames. No injuries were reported in that incident. A second residential fire was reported a few days later on Montana Street. Crews again arrived to find the structure fully involved. One injury was reported in connection with that fire. Firefighters from the Oak Hill, Bradley Prosperity, and PAX Fire Departments assisted Mount Hope crews at both scenes. Officials say the fires have been investigated and determined to be unrelated. If you see news happening, text news to 35651 to submit a tip. That's your news update. I'm Fred Persinger II.
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2: President Trump probably won't like this. I'm Dave Anthony, Fox News. The new hardline nuclear stance Iran is taking.
3: The supreme leader of Iran is saying that the enriched uranium inside the country must stay inside of Iran. This is a position they've held since the very beginning of all of these negotiations, and they're not budging on this as far as the Reuters reporting today. So we'll see how it complicates matters in these latest rounds of talks. The president still, though, hopes that Iran will come to a deal, but he's warning that he's willing to ditch this six-week ceasefire and resume strikes if they give him the wrong answer.
2: Fox's Aisha Hazmi at the White House. There's a new Fox News poll showing the number of Americans opposing U.S. military action in Iran has risen to 60%. Half say rising gas prices are a major problem, and citing that concern, Walmart issued a worse-than-expected financial forecast in its earnings report this morning. Also in that Fox poll, Trump approval has dropped just 39%, like the overall job the president is doing. A big-time Trump supporter hospitalized in California after an attack outside his controversial house.
4: The Escondido home has so many Trump flags and memorabilia, it's referred to by supporters and detractors alike as the Trump House. The owner in critical condition following the vicious beating outside the house.
2: Fox's Gary Baumgarten, a suspect in custody, but Raul Castro is not yet. The acting U.S. Attorney General says they intend to arrest the now indicted 94-year-old Cuban leader. Fox's Madeline Rivera details the charges.
5: Conspiracy to kill U.S. nationals, destruction of aircraft, and murder. A superseding indictment states Cuban intelligence agents infiltrated a humanitarian organization, Brothers to the Rescue, back in the early 90s. Military officials allegedly then used this intelligence to shoot down three BTTR planes.
2: Four people were killed. America's listening to Fox News.

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3: Morning news time, 8:15. We've got a sports update with Daniel Woods coming up. First in our backgrounder, the state tax department has moved to intervene in a lawsuit over the control of the Greenbrier Resort. The state says it's owed more than $4 million in unremitted taxes. Metro News statewide correspondent Brad McElhaney has more in this morning's backgrounder.
4: Lawyers for the state tax department say intervention is necessary to protect West Virginia's claim on millions of dollars owed by Greenbrier Hotel Corporation. The historic resort is owned by Senator Jim Justice and his family, who purchased the Greenbrier out of bankruptcy in May 2009. Since then, it has remained a central asset of the Justice family business empire, even as financial troubles have swirled. The West Virginia Tax Division has repeatedly filed liens against the Greenbrier for unpaid taxes. Most represent sales taxes collected from customers but not remitted to the state. The federal court filing generally describes millions of dollars, but an attachment outlining the liens adds up specifically to $4.4 million. The ongoing tax debt issue is a point in a bigger court fight that has erupted between the justices and an Omni Hotels affiliate that purchased almost $300 million in first lien debt on the Greenbrier and associated properties. White Sulphur Springs Holdings, the corporate cousin of Omni, filed for receivership of the resort in a federal court case. The debt holders contend the Greenbrier, representing their collateral, needs a third-party caretaker to assure the resort's value is preserved. The federal court filing by White Sulphur Springs cites the history of tax liens while making a broader case of the significant financial delinquency, characterizing the pattern as evidence of waste, fraud, and abuse by the resort's current management. Now, the state tax department itself is asking to enter the federal case. Lawyers for the tax department filed a motion to intervene this week, along with a memorandum laying out the reasons. Lawyers for the state say that because the receiver has been requested to manage the defendant's assets, the existing tax liens claimed by the tax department must be prioritized and protected during the litigation. It's necessary to intervene, wrote the lawyers to the tax department, because no other party currently represents the government's financial interests. And the tax department says it's trying to ensure the statutory tax liabilities are satisfied before the justice's remaining estate is depleted by other legal claims.
3: 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Daniel Woods in with sports. Good morning, Daniel.
5: Good morning, Jeff. The West

0: Virginia baseball team gets its postseason underway tonight. The Mountaineers face Kansas State in the quarterfinals of the Big 12 Conference Tournament. Head coach Steve Sabins believes his team has a big advantage after receiving a bye through the first two rounds.
1: If you're going to travel across the country, if you were to lose a game, you come back and get ready for a regional and you have time to recover and play. If you're one of those teams fighting for their life and you have to win five games in over 100 degree weather, you're basically smoked. You're getting the raw end of the deal a little bit, in my opinion.
0: First pitch for the Mountaineers is tonight at 7:30. The Glenville State softball team makes history today, competing in the NCAA Division II Super Regionals for the first time in program history. Head coach Sarah Schoon says despite the opportunity, her team isn't stressed.
2: I don't think any of the pressure is getting to them. I don't think it exists. They're just very blissful right now. And I can look back at my time of being an athlete in regionals and being an athlete in supers and chasing that World Series appearance. And I don't think they're necessarily chasing that. They're just chasing the opportunity to stay together as a team.
0: First pitch between Glenville State and Kutztown is today at 2 o'clock. That's the first game in the best of three super regional series. All 32 spots in this year's West Virginia State High School softball tournament are filled. Midland Trail taking the last bid out of Class AA. The Patriots took down Westside 5-2 to reach the state tournament. Now the stage is set for the next 2 weeks at Little Creek Park in South Charleston. Action beginning Wednesday with Class A and Class AA deciding their state champions. The first three bids to the state baseball tournament are set as well in Quad A. Morgantown and George Washington advancing. East Hardy moves on in Class A. Morning news time is 8:20.
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4: Students across Raleigh County Schools will get a chance to see what next year will look like during move-up day, coming May the 27th. The event is designed to help students feel more comfortable and confident as they transition into a new grade level or a new school building. During the school day, students will visit the next grade level of their current school, while fifth graders and eighth graders will travel to the schools they'll attend next year. Students will have opportunities to tour the buildings, meet teachers and staff, and learn more about classes, activities, and programs available to them. School officials say the goal is to reduce anxiety, build connections early, and help students get excited about the upcoming school year. A Princeton woman is facing felony charges after police say she attacked an elderly Marine veteran with a hammer and stole his wallet. Authorities say Kathy Turner has been charged with robbery and malicious assault. According to a criminal complaint, Turner and an unidentified man allegedly assaulted the victim, striking him in the head with a hammer and causing injuries to his head, face, and arm. Investigators say the suspect stole the victim's wallet containing about $30 and several bank cards before fleeing the scene. Police also allege one of the stolen debit cards was later used to make a $110 purchase at a local gas station. Turner is currently being held at Southern Regional Jail on a $75,000 bond. A Wyoming County man has pleaded guilty to a child sexual abuse charge. Wyoming County prosecuting attorney Derek Laxton says 82-year-old Charles Edward Clark of Clear Fork entered a guilty plea to sexual abuse by a parent, guardian, or custodian. Clark faces a possible prison sentence of 10 to 20 years. Sentencing is scheduled for July 29th in Wyoming County Circuit Court. According to prosecutors, the investigation began in July of 2025 after the minor victim's mother contacted the Wyoming County Sheriff's Office alleging Clark had sexually abused her daughter. Investigators say Sergeant Tyler Sizemore determined abuse had occurred, and after being advised of his Miranda rights, Clark admitted to exposing himself to the child. Clark was arrested and later charged with sexual abuse by parent, guardian, or custodian. The Mount Hope Fire Department says two structure fires reported just days apart in the city are not connected. The first fire happened late last week at a home on Tennessee Street in Mount Hope. Firefighters arrived to find the structure fully engulfed in flames. No injuries were reported in that incident. A second residential fire was reported a few days later on Montana Street. Crews again arrived to find the structure fully involved. One injury was reported in connection with that fire. Firefighters from the Oak Hill, Bradley Prosperity, and PAX Fire Departments assisted Mount Hope crews at both scenes. Officials say the fires have been investigated and determined to be unrelated. If you see news happening, text news to 35651 to submit a tip. That's your news update. I'm Fred Persinger II.
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0: real quick here in West Virginia. It's going to be a soggy Memorial Day weekend. Light rain in Elkins this hour at 62. Over in Pineville, down in Pineville, 67 degrees down in Wyoming County. Cloudy in Lewisburg, 63. Martinsburg in the Eastern Panhandle, light rain, it's 60. Chilly rain there in Martinsburg. 8:32, this is the morning news.
1: Good morning. We'll see cloudy skies with rain today. Some rain fall heavy at times. Daytime highs will be in the upper 60s. Additional rain tonight. Some rain fall heavy. Overnight low 55. Friday cloudy with scattered showers. High 62. And Saturday overcast with morning rain. High 68. Cooler temperatures for this upcoming Memorial Day weekend. 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
8: Morning News Time is 8:48. I'm Daniel Woods.
9: And I'm Jeff Jenkins.
8: There's an appeal filed to the state Supreme Court against Appalachian Power over an inflationary rate increase.
10: Appalachian Power customers will see a nearly $5 increase on their electric bills starting June 1st for every 1,000 kilowatts used. Beckley-based attorney Stephen News says he filed an appeal on that base rate increase by Monday's deadline.
11: The law says that rate increases have to be fair and reasonable.
10: News says over 1,000 West Virginians from all 55 counties have reached out to him, spurring him to take legal action. APCO President Brian Abraham says the State Public Service Commission approved the increase, but only if Appalachian Power did not file for another base rate hike until after June of next year. He says this move wrapped several requests into one.
12: Makes it easier on the customer, and that's our priority here. Is we understand times are tough.
10: Abraham says News' appeal is a, quote, base allegation. I'm Jack Carlson, WVMetroNews.com.
9: There are some power outages in West Virginia this morning, just a handful after storms moved through Wednesday evening. National Weather Service meteorologist Levi Cornett says there's an unsettled weather pattern. It's going to impact our weather for about the next week.
13: We have a series of fronts. Mostly it's a stationary front with low pressure systems along it that are forming. So we're looking at Those typically cause unsettled weather, especially when they're kind of hanging around our area like they will be.
9: And that's possible that some parts of the state could get a combined 4 to 5 inches of rain over the next week.
8: Charleston police say there will be an increased presence this weekend at the state track and field championships in the capital city. The two-day event at

0: releasing a statement Wednesday saying, in part, I have been honored to serve the people of Harrison County and District 71 for 6 years, and I feel that I owe it to them to make sure that their votes were accurately counted.
1: Back to work today and around Marshall University campuses in Huntington and South Charleston as Marshall's fifth annual Community Cares event takes place. Community Cares planner Misty Bibby says this is a different way to show how much people care about Marshall.
2: It's really just an opportunity for the volunteers to tangibly use their time and their talent to give back to the institution. Everybody's always looking for, you know, financial donations, and we know that that's not something that people are always able and ready to do. And so this way people can really give back with their time, their love, and their talent.
1: They may have to dodge the raindrops today, but they'll be back out there working. All right, Daniel, we'll watch, see what the Mountaineers do this evening.
0: Yeah, exciting stuff going on. Quarterfinals of the Big 12 Conference, and keep an eye out for Glenville State softball. That's two right. Wins away from the College World Series.
1: All right, we'll do it. It's 8:53. This is the Morning News.
3: Good morning. We'll see cloudy skies with rain today. Some rainfall heavy at times. Daytime highs will be in the upper 60s. Additional rain tonight. Some rainfall heavy. Overnight low 55. Friday cloudy with scattered showers. High 62. And Saturday overcast with morning rain. High 68. Cooler temperatures for this upcoming Memorial Day weekend. 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
9: Game day for the Mountaineer baseball team at the Big 12 Championships in Arizona. 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
9: The Mountaineers are the number 2 seed in the Big 12 tournament as they play their first game in Arizona tonight. Mountaineer coach Steve Saban's on the approach to this tournament with a chance to win a championship. But bigger and more important things loom next week with the NCAA tournament regionals.
13: It changes year by year based on kind of where your team is at and what they're doing. I think if you had everything locked up and you were the number one team in the country and you knew what was going to go on, you could make different decisions. I think we're in a really good situation. When you look at all the metrics and the analytics, hosts, or how this thing stacks up for hosts, I feel as good as I have in my career is earning the right to host. And I think our league has done a really good job putting us in that situation as well. You can't go wear your team out. You can't go push the limits on everybody physically and then go to try to win a national title. We're all in this because you want to be the last team standing. And so there's some sort of balance there. But when you have an opportunity to win a championship, there's not many of those, right? You got a regular season, you got a tournament, you got a regional, a super, and then the whole damn thing. And so I kind of view that as you're trying to do each one of those. You're trying to, you get that opportunity to do each one of those. So you got to take it to the best of your ability and go try to win. You also want your pitchers to throw. I don't think it's always in their best interest to have 2 weeks off to then go throw in the most important game of the season, which is a regional. And so I think those best pitchers touching the ball is important. And so I've told our team, hey, we're going to name a game one starter, and then everybody else is available.
9: The Mountaineers can win the Big 12 postseason baseball championship with 3 wins in 3 days beginning tonight. With the Golden Blue Report, I'm Kyle Wiggs, Metro News Sports.
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2: 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Cloudy with rain today. Some rainfall heavy, high 66. Additional rain tonight with heavy rainfall and overnight low 55. Cloudy Friday. Scattered showers. Daytime highs tomorrow 62. Saturday overcast with morning rain, high 68. Sunday, cloudy with scattered afternoon showers and thunderstorms. Highs around 75. It's your Metro News AccuWeather on the WJLS News Network.
3: Having a great day. Coming up on the show at 9:35 this morning, we'll talk with Brad McElhaney. We usually have him on Mondays, but the House got together a couple of days in Charleston Monday and Tuesday to talk about some things, and he was a part of that. So we'll get what was said. Also, more news coming out about the Greenbrier. We'll talk to him about that. He's working on that story as well. So all that coming up at 9:35 this morning. Joining me first in studio, the mayor of the city of Beckley, Mr. Ryan Neal. How are you, sir?
4: Good to be here, Fred, as always. I appreciate you inviting me.
3: Yeah, man, I appreciate you coming in whenever we ask. And how's the golf game?
4: Not mid-season form yet. Let's go there.
3: Well, I would hope not.
4: Hey, no, it's been like 35 degrees up until this week.
3: I mean, if it's already in mid-season form, man, you've been playing a lot of golf.
4: That means it'll peak too early. No, but I enjoy getting out. Think about going to Myrtle Beach for a couple days next weekend, but I ain't made up my mind. But, yeah.
3: Well, yeah,
4: it's good that the weather's kind of nice now and people are out. So, yeah.
3: All right, so let's talk about
4: things. That time of year.
3: Yeah, it is. Let's talk about things going on in the city of Beckley and around the area.
4: Sure.
3: Busy time, I know. There's a lot of things being planned. I mean, I didn't know this. I had Raleigh County Commissioner Daniel Holland yesterday. Mm. They're having a Raleigh County Fair. Did you realize that?
4: No. Where are they going to have it at?
3: 4th of July weekend at the Raleigh County Armory.
4: Huh.
3: Kind of cool. I did not know that, so we're going to talk more about that.
4: Hey, the more events we can put together, the better.
3: I mean, can you imagine, you know, that going on along with the fireworks? I mean, that's going to be a busy, busy place on that weekend. But, yeah, that's kind of cool. So we'll definitely keep up to that. But there's a lot of things going on in the city right now, aren't there?
4: Yeah, probably the biggest thing is that our council meeting after 8 long months of discussion and trying to figure out what to do with the opioid money, we finally – council was able to distribute checks to, I believe it was 9 or 10 organizations here in the Beckley area. So it was nice. You finally got to see the finale of it. We brought each organization up. Each one had a representative there, and we presented them the check and took pictures and everything else. Because it is, you know, I was kind of like, do we want to take pictures and everything else? But, you know, Phil Jarrell was like, you know what, it would be great. I mean, this was a lot of work. The committee did a great job. Phil Jarrell worked super hard on it. You know, it just took a long time. We caught a little bit of flack because they're like, hey, some of these organizations really could use that money and have good ideas of what they could use it for in the community. But, you know, the committee just took their time, and we actually had companies or organizations submit applications at one point. So it did take a long time. So at the end of the day, it went super smooth on Tuesday night, and it was good to kind of see it coming to fruition and give out the checks.
3: One good thing about that is, and you and I have talked about this before, and I've talked about it with other city council members and things like that, you took your time with it.
4: Yeah.
3: I mean, because there were some counties that got the money and it was gone the next day. I mean, they took the money to pay for like jail bills and stuff like that. And I understand that cost is there, and you're trying to, but you have got to take your time with this kind of money to do what it's supposed to be done for, right?
4: I mean, well, that's how we kind of looked at it.
3: Yeah.
4: And that's why, you know, go back 8 months ago, we're like, does council just decide? I mean, are you going to pick like 3 organizations you think should get it and then count myself?

0: off eight, maybe Phil Gerald, nine people. Well, guess what? If everybody comes up with three answers, you're going to have 27 different organizations. Everybody's going to come up with something different.
1: Yeah.
0: So I thought council did a really good job of working with Phil Gerald and say, listen, let's form a committee of a few people that deal with this on a daily basis, that know the ins and outs. You know, why? I don't know. I don't know. Yeah. I wouldn't know who to give the money to, but anyway, that committee did a good job. They reviewed all the applications. It did take a long time. But at the end of the day, I think council members looked at it and said, listen, we did our due diligence, and now it's on the organization to take that money, use it for what they said were, and, you know, we're saying 6 to 8 months from now, we're going to ask them to come back to council and tell us some success stories, some things that where the money went to, who did help, you know, how big of an impact did it make on our community. So now it's on them.
1: Well, what I like about that, and I was going to ask you if you were going to do that,
0: yeah,
1: have them come back and kind of give a report, because you don't want to just give them, because, you know, it's a lot of money. I mean, you don't want to just give them money so they do what you want with it. I mean,
0: right,
1: have some accountability. And that's – I was going to ask you about that. So that's good to hear that that's what's going to happen with that.
0: Well, and, you know, the whole thing we come up with is it's got to fit a criteria. Is it helping with prevention or is it helping with treatment or recovery? Those, mm-hmm. If it's not really directed toward one of those three, we're not going to even consider the organization. So you got different organizations like Active Southern West Virginia, YMCA, are coming up with new programs and things like that. Give kids swimming lessons and things, you know, and able to pay a little bit more staff to have them run new programs. I know the YMCA is doing a few new things. Mm-hmm. So some of it's on that end, and then other ends, which one I'm kind of familiar with is Workforce One. I'm familiar with them through the Beef Jerky Outlet stores, because what they do, Fred, and I don't know if you're familiar with them. I'd sit on their executive board, or maybe it's the legislative board. I don't know. But I go like once every quarter to their meetings, and they tell the stories. And I've seen it in action where they have people, kids, a lot of kids, 17, 18-year-olds, maybe 20-year-olds, that really do not have the qualifications or the know-how to go get a job and how to be successful in life. And they do a great job of placing them. They get grant money from the state, and they put people to work. Well, they pay, you know, instead of Beef Jerky Outlet or mm-hmm. Calasinos mm-hmm. or somebody like that, the state and Workforce One will pay for these people for like 3 or 4 months to go in there and learn. And then they mentor them each week and try to help them out. And then the hope is that the employer keeps them on, because now they're worth, you know, they're a worthy employee, and they do a good job. And then, so I just think, you know, jobs, I say it all the time, jobs solves a lot of problems. If you get people working, you know, you get in trouble when you don't work. And I'm not saying people 70 retirees and things like that, but definitely when you're in your early 20s, if you're not working, you know, you're not going to school, you're not working, every day you're falling behind.
1: Yeah.
0: So I just think it's a great program. I actually asked the question at the board meeting last week. I was like, well, you know, you do such a great job and have so many success stories. I was like, how do people even find out about you? And they were like, yeah, that is not a problem. Word of mouth. We have more people trying to get in the program than we have money to have in the program. They're like, that's not the issue. We got people lined up out the door trying to get in.
1: I hate to see that that's the case, that they have too many people that need it, you know, something like that. You wish it wasn't that way, but it's good that you've got something like that that could help out.
0: Well, and it shows how popular it is. If it's just solely by word of mouth and say, hey, listen, you know, I got a friend that really isn't doing much and 19, 22 years old or whatever, you know, so it shows how popular it is and what a good job they do. And again, I've seen it firsthand because I've listened to them ask the questions to them, the employees, and try to guide them and mentor them. You know, you got good employees' jobs, you got bad employees' jobs. You got people who show up and do the bare minimum, and then you got people who want to get ahead with the company.
1: Yeah.
0: And they really try to push people to see, you know, have like a 19-year-old kid see, like, listen, man, you come in here and do a good job. Guess what? In 1 year, you're probably going to be making $10,000 or $15,000 more doing something else.
1: Yeah.
0: You know, so it's always easier to find a job when you have a job. So anyway, I just think it's a great program. There's so many of them. I think there was like 9 or 10. But yeah, we're excited to see. One of the things we said was like, we're going to ask you back here in front of council 6 to 8 months from now and say, where did the money go? And, you know, when we look at it, if we're not happy with the answers, then next year, you know, you give the money to somebody else.
1: Yeah. So this is more than just 1 year thing, right?
0: Well, so I think the city of Beckley got like 2.3 or 2.4 million. Mm-hmm. I don't know if that's the exact answer. And we've had it for a couple of years. We've had it ever since I got elected.
1: Mm-hmm.
0: It was already there, but we weren't really sure what you could or could not use it for. So we were waiting.

0: to hear from the state, what's the do's, what's the don'ts, you know, and then you finally get the good idea of what you can use it for. Well, out of that money, you know, we've done a few other things, but pretty much this round we gave out, I think it was around 350,000.
1: Okay. All right. So we'll see what happens. I mean,
0: yeah.
1: I mean, that gives incentive for those people who got the money this year to do something with it.
0: Sure. And I think
1: they want to
0: will.
1: Try to do. You get it back for next year. That'd be great.
0: Yeah, and I know most of the people. Listen, I think it's in good hands. I think I can't wait. Not saying I want to fast forward 6 months of my life, but I'm looking forward to them coming back and saying, "Hey, listen, tell us some success stories."
1: Yeah. So, all right, let's talk about some other things going on as far as business development. I saw numbers come out again yesterday, and I've been talking about this for a while now. I think 5, 6, maybe even longer months in a row. Raleigh County has been in the top 5 in the state as far as inquiries and new business registrations and things like that. I mean, we're up there with Monongalia County, Kanawha County, Jefferson County, Berkeley County. We're in that top 5 for 6-7 months. That's a good sign that you've got businesses
0: very positive
1: that want to come here. And we're starting to see more and more grand openings going on and things like that. You're starting to see some of that happening around here, aren't we?
0: Ribbon cuttings, groundbreakings. I mean, yes. Beckley and just outside of Beckley. I'm afraid there's a ribbon cutting today. But yeah, that's all good. There was a Pendleton PCB, mm-hmm. Pendleton County Bank, opened up a new branch out in Daniels. I don't know if you know the building. It used to be, I think, a little Exxon. It's a super eyesore, right across from Tudor's.
1: Yeah.
0: And they're going to go in and redo that and have a brand new state-of-the-art bank there. And it's like, man, that's a good sign. When you see, you know, if you follow the stock market, they say if you want to know how the stock market's going to do, you follow the financial stocks. Mm-hmm. Well, you know, you kind of play that here. If you see banks shutting down, you're like, our community might be in trouble here. Yeah. But when you see new banks opening up, man, that's a positive sign. So, yeah, you're 100% right.
1: Yeah, and of course, you got some things going on in Uptown Beckley. Businesses coming in, right? I know last time I talked to Natalie Coots, we were talking about Uptown Beckley. That looks like that's going to happen with the Fruits of Labor building. Kind of give us an update with that.
0: Jack's Cafe, Robbie Powell, I talked to him Tuesday night after council meeting. He's the guy that signed the lease. I think it's him and his uncle that's going to be running it. I thought it was the coolest thing. I said, well, how's it going? He said, well, my golf simulators came in today. I'm like, what? What? Say it again. I said, how many do you? He's got 2 golf simulators he's going to put in that building.
1: Nice.
0: He's got all kinds of other ideas that he's, again, I remember we talked about this maybe a month ago, and he's got a million different ideas that he's thinking, so I'm not going to throw out what else he's planning on doing because he may have changed it a little bit, and I don't want to misinterpret what he's going to do there. But the fact he's going to try to make it a fun recreational place for high school kids to hang out, college kids, you know, just an attraction uptown. So he told me he's got 2 golf simulators that just came in. So I'm like, oh, man, I can't wait for you to open.
1: Fat guys who don't like walking the golf course are going to play golf. There you go.
0: Yeah.
1: There we go. I was talking to my wife about this, and I said, because I've seen this in a couple of different locations, and you and I might have talked about this. I think a great opportunity here is to find a place that you could build a building, somebody come in, whoever it is, you put up about 6 or 7 golf simulators.
0: Yeah.
1: And then this business that I saw was doing this. They had the 6 or 7 stimulators on one side. The other side of the building, they had 6 or 7 pickleball courts.
0: Yeah.
1: And the place was packed.
0: So.
1: And they put a restaurant right beside it. Of course, you know, bar and drinks and stuff like that going on. It looked like a Top Golf for the golf simulators is what it looked like. I mean, that was like, man, that would be huge.
0: Well, and the thing is with again, I was just talking about it being 35 degrees last week.
1: Yeah.
0: You know, with our weather where it's cold 6 months out of the year, and it rains another 4 months out of the year.
1: Exactly.
0: You know, you almost have to think of that. So it's funny, Leslie Baker and Phil Gerald and myself were talking about wanting to put them at Black Knight, build a new building over where the tennis courts are, and then you wouldn't need a driving range because you can just go to the golf simulator and hit as many swings as you want, and then you're ready to go play. Plus, when it rains, you know what's guys going to do if they can't get out on Black Knight and play 9 holes?
1: Let's
0: go to the golf simulator. Next best thing.
1: Yes.
0: So yeah, we were talking about that last week, and it's like, you know, that would be probably way less expensive than trying to put a driving range in at Black Knight, and just building like a shell building and maybe putting a large practice green in there, and then
1: kind of like what on TGL, that's like the golf league.
0: I would love to have that.
1: That'd be cool.
0: I told Andrew at the Beckley Raleigh County Convention Center, man, put one of those in, and whenever there's not events going on, you could roll that thing out and rent it for $300 an hour, exactly, guys would come out there and play.
1: Heck yeah,
0: and they would.
1: No,
0: they would.
1: Exactly. You,

0: You could have tournaments out. You could have just kind of like what they do. You could have leagues. I mean, you could come up with
1: all
0: leagues
1: through the winter.
0: Yes.
1: Man, you couldn't. You'd put a sign-up sheet up, it'd be filled out in the first 2 hours. You'd be like, all right.
0: I guarantee it. So, winter golf league with the golf simulator.
1: It's a great idea. I love it.
0: Oh.
1: Yeah,
0: that'd be a lot. That would be probably one of the more popular things. And like things you have talked about, other things going on, you could have it different leagues from the standpoint of a men's league, women's league, co-ed, high school, middle school.
1: Kids.
0: I mean, kids. Yep. I mean, shucks, man.
1: It would be
0: the possibilities
1: great.
0: Are endless, man.
1: Right, and nobody else is doing it. You know,
0: yes.
1: That, one thing I keep hearing in 2 years is, well, so-and-so does this, we ought to do it. I'm like, why do we have to follow everybody else? Let's come up, let's be original.
0: Yeah.
1: And come up somewhere where they say, oh, man, you know what? Everybody in the state's like, man, you know what Beckley's doing down there? You know,
0: yeah.
1: So let's,
0: or
1: let's be original.
0: People say, well, we don't have nothing to do where we're at. Let's go here in Beckley because they've got this going on. So,
1: I think it's a great idea.
0: No, I think it's good stuff. Hopefully, I love the fact that he's going to bring in a couple of simulators. Bring in two or three more if you want.
1: Yeah, I think it'll be a draw. I don't know what else he's got planned. I know he's discussed ideas with me, but I'm looking forward. He's planning on opening next month in June.
0: Yeah, outstanding. All right, so anything else going on? What are some other things that...
1: I'll tell you what's exciting, especially for me and you, since we kind of knew each other since Little League. Little League has started up out there.
0: Yeah.
1: If you drive out there, man, the crowds are huge. I mean, parking lot's full. But we went to Babe Ruth Tuesday night before the council meeting, and city manager Phil Jarrell, they let him throw out the first pitch. I got thrown out last year. I about killed somebody, so they let Phil Jarrell get a crack at it this year.
0: Did Phil throw a strike?
1: He did throw a strike.
0: Really?
1: He did good.
0: Yeah, nice.
1: I told him, I said, man, they don't give you any warm-up pitches. I said, you better go out there. He said, buddy. He was showing me videos on his phone where the night before he'd been throwing. So he was ready to go, but he did a good job. And, you know, you had Coach Barksdale out there, Maris Lowry, the Lieber boys out there. You know, it just – the field looked amazing. All the sponsorship signs that Barksdale and them have gotten. I mean, it looked big league.
0: Yeah.
1: It looked big league. And they had the opening day ceremonies. And then, of course, I had to leave to go to the city council meeting. But it was just such a thrill to be back out at Beckley Babe Ruth and see how nice that place looked.
0: Yeah. I was, it was 2 weeks ago. I was out at the YMCA soccer complex.
1: Yeah.
0: My Bree Rose, her daughter, was playing soccer. First time playing soccer, 2 or 3 years old, getting ready to turn 4 in December. And so we were out there watching her running around and just having fun. And the kids out there for that was amazing. I mean, all those fields were being used out there with kids playing. And I mean, that's so fun to watch.
1: It is. And I went out there, same thing, a couple weeks ago to just go out there and walk out there. Nope. It wasn't a parking spot. That place was so packed. I just got back in my car, went back home. I was like, man, it was packed out there. So, yeah, kudos to YMCA for running that.
0: Yeah.
1: It's just good to see, you know, kids of all ages, you know, active in the community.
0: Yeah.
1: Whether you're playing soccer, baseball, trying baseball out, softball, girls softball.
0: Yeah.
1: Yeah, it was awesome.
0: Good stuff, no doubt. All right, so anything coming up? That, you know, it's on the agenda, maybe, that we need to be looking at?
1: You know, there's always things that we're trying to improve in the city. One of them is the look of the city. I know we've been talking with code enforcement. We got Chris Graham there. I spoke to him a couple weeks ago, and, you know, he's got the idea, which a lot of other towns in West Virginia use. It's like a landlord registry. And it's where, you know, we know who the landlords are, who the tenants are, and once a year we go in for just $25 and we inspect the property.
0: Mm-hmm.
1: But, you know, they did it in Roanoke when I had rental properties, and at first I was like, oh, you know, I don't need you overreaching or whatever
0: Or
1: go in there and tell me, find a million flaws in the house. But they said, listen, buddy, we're doing this to help you because we can be the bad guy to the tenants.
0: Mm-hmm.
1: We will put the pressure on the tenants to make your house look good. Make sure the grass is cut and things like that, rather than, you know, because you have that delicate relationship between the landlord and tenant.
0: Yeah.
1: So anyway, Chris Graham already has that stuff like ready to go. Apparently, we're one of the few cities in West Virginia that does not have that yet.
0: Oh, wow.
1: So we've been talking about that. That's just a way for us to inspect the properties. And, you know, everybody knows you got most houses in Beckley and around Beckley are super nice, but you go down a couple streets and there's one absolute eyesore. And this is a way just to kind of get them to clean their property up.
0: My watch was going off.
1: That's okay.
0: Also, Land Reuse Agency.
1: Yes.
0: That's starting up as well, right?
1: They've already started it. They've had a few meetings on it. And, and again, it's the same way. It's basically our way to control, like, who gets these properties at tax sales and things like that. because what happens a lot of times, as everybody knows, is some

0: somebody from out of state buys it.
1: Yeah.
0: And they don't care what it looks like.
1: No, they just use it for a tax write-off.
0: Use it for a tax write-off. They're going to wait till the property value goes up and they can triple their money or whatever, wait for somebody to come and buy them out. Meanwhile, it sits there. There's no utilities on. There might be squatters in there. Windows broke out. And it's not fair to the next-door neighbors.
1: Yeah.
0: It's just not fair. It's not fair. You should have that.
1: Well, property values go down when that's going
0: on. Yeah, and problems arise. So, yeah. So, anyway, that's all good stuff, too.
1: All right. And finally, as far as, like, the beggars and panhandlers and things like that, are you still getting a lot of calls? So I still see them. I mean, I think we all still see them out there. I mean, yeah. Anything that on that has been going on that
0: – I know Phil Gerald was working with the state roads because we put those signs up that said, you know, dial 211, and he's trying to get the permits and everything else to put the signs back up. But yeah, it was disheartening that they and some of them are still up, you try to – the best thing I can say is, and you're right, they're still out there. I see them out there every day, is tell your friends and family, don't give them money. Yeah. If you're only making it worse. But you can 211 – that money goes straight to Salvation Army and some of the other food pantries right here in Beckley. Mm. That's a better way.
1: Yeah.
0: And you know those people will be fed. But when you give it to them on the street,
1: you don't know where it's
0: going. You know where it's going. Where it's going. Yeah, but yeah. Anyway.
1: Yeah. All right. Sounds good. All right. We're going to let you go on that note. Everything else going fine. So you want to go to Myrtle Beach next week, a couple days?
0: I'm on the fence.
1: What do you think about playing if you go?
0: I know we're playing TPC Surfside. It's with some guys when I had the jerky store, when Troy and I owned the jerky stores down there. It's a buddy of ours that we hung out with a lot. And they're going down there for 3 or 4 days to play.
1: Yeah, we're going down mid-June. So I started searching for stuff. And, of course, golf courses pop up all the time on my searches now. So I'm seeing all these golf courses that they've done work with and everything else. It's kind of cool to see. But, it's always a good time. So bring them simulators here, man. The more simulators, the better.
0: I agree 100%.
1: All right, buddy. Appreciate you coming on the show as always.
0: Yes, sir.
1: And we look forward to talking to you soon, okay?
0: All right. Thanks, Fred.
1: That's Mayor City of Beckley, Ryan Neal, joining us this morning. We appreciate that. Got to take a break. Metro News coming up for you next on the WJLS News.

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1: This is St. Jude patient Reagan. 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
2: Ooh, I like sparkly.
1: This is Jeritza. She's 5.
3: No, no, no.
1: And this is Delta. She's 4.
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2: Because 300 motorcyclists from across the country will be at the state capitol this hour. They're part of Run for the Wall for Vietnam veterans. There'll be a ceremony, and then they'll head down U.S. Route 60 on the way to Raynell later today. 2026 route coordinator for the Central Route, Jim McDonough, says they enjoy their trip through West Virginia.
3: Talk about this town or Hurricane. When we come out here, the people are so warm, so very giving, and I just love this old town feel.
2: Nitro hosted the motorcyclists on Wednesday evening. The National Weather Service put out a destructive storm warning for the Clendenin area on Wednesday with reports of baseball-sized hail. Clendenin Mayor Kay Summers took notice.
4: Scary to me at first, scary. Because I didn't know, you know, I always have flashbacks of the flood. It's been 10 years since we had the flood. And so I just didn't know what, you know, I was so worried about what was going to happen.
2: The mayor reports some wind and hail damage to a couple of businesses. State police who worked the West Virginia Turnpike say it was a Charleston woman who was struck and killed by a tractor trailer Wednesday morning just south of the Yeager Bridge in the capital city. Troopers identified the victim as 54-year-old Denise West. She died at the scene. No word on why West was on the highway. Troopers do say the tractor-trailer driver, who is also from Charleston, will not be charged. 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
5: Come on, Liam, let's go. Get open. Come on, go for it. Wake up. 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Oh, come on, use your head. 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Dominate.
6: There he goes again. 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
7: That's what Liam wants.
6: That's what we all want.
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2: A member of the State House of Delegates has filed for a recount in her primary election race. Harrison County Delegate Laura Kimball lost the 71st district race in the Republican primary on election day to Tim McNeely by 4 votes. McNeely stretched that lead to 6 votes after the canvass. Kimball had 48 hours after the canvass to ask for a recount, and she has. She'll have to pay for it. She says, quote, I feel I owe it to my supporters to make sure the votes were counted accurately. From the Metro News Anchor Desk, I'm Jeff Jenkins.
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0: 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It is 9:35. Fred Persinger the second with you. Top of the hour, Fox News, followed by Talk Line with Dave and TJ at 10:06 this morning. So stay tuned for that. Right now, let's go to the phone lines. Usually we have him on Monday, but he was a little busy on Monday, so we bug him on a Thursday. Brad McElhinney joins us. How are you, sir?
1: Oh, hi. I am doing well. You know, news-wise, much of my life is governed by, news flow. And it has been pretty busy because we went right from election and election fallout, then into a couple of days of legislative meetings. And in between, the governor had some announcements that were fairly significant. Mm-hmm. But now we are moving into a holiday cycle where we all began talking about, summer travel and the price of gas and what you're cooking out, that kind of thing.
0: Well, let's talk about those meetings back on Monday. I had Vince Deeds on the show yesterday, and I kind of brought up the fact the way that it looks like outside looking in, the House has their act together by having these kind of meetings. This wasn't an interim meeting or anything like that. They were just getting together to go put some things out there to talk about. It looks like they have their house in order, so to say. Senate didn't meet. They haven't met. It wasn't scheduled to meet, so they're not going to meet. And then next time with the interim meetings, it's at Canaan Valley. So we know that no votes or anything can happen during stuff, not special session or anything like that can happen when it's not in Charleston. But that's just how it looked like to me. Am I wrong in thinking that?
1: I have never seen a House only interims meeting, but it appeared that the House, was motivated to begin learning so that they can be more effective and more knowledgeable for the legislative session coming up. And they actually began with an 8 a.m. Monday session about their own oversight role, meaning that you don't have to be passing laws to ask questions and learn about what the executive branch is doing and how your taxpayer dollars are being used. I thought the whole thing really was not newsy, and it wasn't inclined toward like some lightning strike change, but the House doubling down on we're gonna fulfill our knowledge and oversight role as citizens. Mm-hmm. The Senate, for whatever reason, they didn't participate in this, and I do think that the Senate has not been getting along. I mean, they are in deep Republican factions, and those factions were at odds during the most recent election cycle. I don't know that those folks want to see each other that much.
0: What I was going to bring. Is it one of those things where it was too close after the election to maybe they're trying to wait and see if it cools down some?
1: That may be right. So the Senate is, even during the regular session, the different political parties in each chamber will gather for caucuses, and those are closed meetings. They don't really take any kind of final vote on legislation, but they do test the waters of what would be acceptable to our group, what could we get behind, what lacks the support for us to get behind. And the House this year, with the Democrats and the Republicans, that just went on as normal. But the Senate, my understanding is, they didn't really have those meetings, especially for the 32-member Republican supermajority in the Senate, just didn't get together that way. And the scuttlebutt was that they fought so much and there was so much dysfunction that they just couldn't do it. So, there's this aroma of not being able to get along, not wanting to be in the same room together, or not able to be in the same room together in a productive way. And that seems to have carried over. For whatever reason, the Senate just opted out of participating in these meetings. But, they were good meetings, though. A lot about the data centers that are coming to West Virginia, some information about the high cost of special education funding and how that's breaking the bank with

0: system budgets, this running theme of, you know, what is our ability to provide oversight. So it was, I think, you know, worth being there, and it would have been knowledgeable that senators could have taken in. I don't blame them. They were already worn out from the election for not wanting to turn around on a Monday. And that's a big ask if you're, yeah, you know, an Eastern Panhandle or Northern Panhandle lawmaker. But it did seem worthwhile overall.
1: Yeah. No, I'm glad to see them do that. And can you kind of take away to say, okay, well, I know we're still early on, but maybe these will be some of the things that we'll be focused in on when the session starts next January. Will this be, you think, data centers will be talked about a lot, public education will be talked about. Those are two things that I think that we'll be hearing a lot about as we move past the general election and get ready for the session coming up next year.
0: Well, I mean, certainly, who knows if there will be legislation regarding data centers, but there were two different sessions, Monday and Tuesday. And, I mean, the fact of the matter is all over West Virginia, communities are wrapping their minds around what these data centers will mean, particularly Jefferson and Berkeley counties. The Canaan Valley area has one that's, you know, potential. Putnam and Mason counties have strong possibilities. So, you know, you watch and there may be a data center near you. Mm-hmm. Lawmakers, I think, you know, could revisit aspects of the bill that passed in last year that divvied up the tax base and limited the amount of local control that communities could have on when a data center comes in. But also, these sessions were a matter of, you know, just introductory kind of, like, what are they? How much tax revenue might there be? They have a reputation for being loud, for using a lot of water, for being all lit up. Is that reputation outdated or is it deserved? What kind of communication is the state doing in terms of outreach to communities that are going to be affected? Admittedly, that is something the state probably needs to improve on. Lawmakers potentially could revisit that law. You know, I mean, I think local communities may have some beef about getting only a slice of the tax base. The rest of the tax base for data centers under that formula in the bill of 2025, the local communities only get a slice. A majority of it goes to state interests, like a income tax reduction fund. And then, you know, it explicitly says that communities essentially can't do zoning ordinances for the data centers. There were some questions about, well, what if you had a noise ordinance? Would that apply to the data centers under the law? Those are things that I think are going to continue to be questioned. You know, there are appropriate places in communities for data centers like these, but, you know, you certainly wouldn't want it right up against your housing developments. In the Canaan Valley area, there's, you know, that's a pristine area of the state that people go to for skiing and hiking and beauty. Is that really a good place for a development like this? But there are also, you know, very rural areas in Canaan Valley where maybe you'd only be disturbing the plants and the deer and the rabbits. So I think all those are. The other issue regarding the school aid formula and local school systems being out of joint over the amount of money that they need to put into special education students, I think that's going to continue to come up. And the House Education Chairman Joe Statler, who's the first guest on TalkLine, by the way, today, as much as said, we're going to keep pressing on this issue. We're going to keep taking a look at it. The idea is that the school aid formula is essentially student population based, but that both the Constitution and the law and decisions, rulings that have come out of the court system.

0: indicate that special education students who have a variety of needs deserve an education like any other, but that getting that education often requires additional resources, sometimes one-on-one learning or, school nurses, things that can really add up in terms of expense. And, there's like a level one, level two, level three for those special education students. So there were several speakers who talked about, we do need to address this. And mm-hmm. what we could do is sort of have a rollout of additional funding that would ease the financial burden on counties and address the needs of these special education students, possibly in terms of the most extreme cases of the support needed, and then moving into the students who need maybe a little less, but rolling out that financial support. So, we'll see, but Education Chairman Statler really did specifically allude to continuing to take a look at this issue.
1: Yeah.
0: To pass anything, of course, you need, he's determined. And the House did pass a bill this year, and it didn't make it through the Senate. So you'd have to have Senate support. And then the governor was, during the session, kind of dismissive of spending more on the public schools.
1: Yeah.
0: So that he had not been made aware before the session began that there was additional need, and said, he thinks the public school system is getting all the support it needs and just needs to use the money better. It really takes three to tango, mm-hmm. the House, the Senate, and the governor, unless you're going to override the governor somehow or whatever. So it's a work in progress in terms.
1: Yeah, it is. And I don't think the answer is just throw more money at it. I think there's other things you got to peel it back a little bit and see what else is going on. But my argument with all this is the fact that it's just been the way it looked last session. There was so much passion going towards funding the Hope Scholarship, and it seemed like public education got forgot about. And then, of course, hearing the phrase that I really hate, school choice, was used way too much because, number one, there's always been school choice. Number two, what we don't think about is, they say, well, what about a kid? Let's just say we talked about it, a kid that has special needs, that their parents want to choose to send them to a private or Christian school. Well, that's their choice to do that. But then those private and Christian schools, some of them do not have special need programs. So you're not fulfilling a school choice there. So,
0: yeah.
1: Come on. Let's we got to get smart about it. And I still think there's a way for all of it to work together. But you got to have that same kind of passion we saw from one side to the other side. And we'll see what happens. I know in my talking to some delegates on the House side, I think it's going to be a priority for them. I really do. We'll just have to see what the Senate decides to do. So be interesting to see.
0: Well, the House members are really intentionally close to their communities. It's 100 single member districts. And, they see that some of their community schools are dying on the vine. Mm-hmm. Just regular levels of school closures and consolidations across the state because counties can't afford to keep up everything they've got, which means that, students are busing potentially farther. Your community identity may be wrapped up in your elementary school or your middle school or your high school. And that erodes as schools close and consolidate. So it's, they are deeply aware of that. It is a very, in general, pro school choice legislature, but the cost of the Hope Scholarship in particular went way up for the coming budget year, mm-hmm. because it opened up to all non-public school students in the state for the first time. There had previously been limits. It was either previously you had to have left the public school system or been a kindergartner enrolling for the first time. So if you had gone to Catholic school for 3 or 4 years, you would not have been eligible previously for the Hope Scholarship.

0: This now opens it up to everybody who is a non-public school student, and that means it's going to go up millions of dollars additionally. I don't have the number.
1: I saw number 23, over 23,000 have applied for the Hope Scholarship, and it goes, in, I think, till June 15th, so you still got about a month left. But you had over 23,000.
0: Well, and, you know, state government has to balance the budget. I mean, the state cannot run a deficit the way the national budget goes. Gotta have a balanced budget. There was additional money put into the Hope Scholarship for the coming year. The governor wanted to cut taxes and got a tax cut over the line. And, you know, what fell by the wayside was additional funding for the public schools.
1: Yep.
0: We'll see what the priorities are next year. But, I mean, that's the legislative process, is determining what your priorities are. And this past year, additional money for the public schools in general was on the outside looking in.
1: Yeah, the way I look at it, too, is the fact that majority of the kids go to public schools. So that should be where the priority is. And it didn't seem that that was the case. And that was – that's – what are you telling? What are you telling the kids? Majority of kids go to public schools. And yet you didn't put anything in to help that area.
0: Mm-hmm.
1: Okay, so there you go. All right, let's move and talk about one other thing that I wanted to bring up with you. We did have some news on the Greenbrier yesterday, a story that you can see that you did on WVMetroNews.com. Kind of give us an update, the state getting involved, is that right?
0: Yeah, so, I mean, this is an ongoing lawsuit where the owners of the Omni Hotel and Resort Company have – they bought the debt on the Greenbrier, like $300 million in debt. The justices still own the Greenbrier, but the debt, essentially the mortgage, is in the hands of the owners of Omni. They have gone to court to say that the justices are in financial trouble in a variety of ways. They believe that the Greenbrier is being neglected in terms of its, you know, capital upgrades and improvements and skirting on the money that should be going into the place. So they believe that their collateral is at risk. Mm. They've sued over this, and they're asking the judge to set up

0: and not passed on to the state, mostly sales taxes. The majority of it is. There's one lien on income taxes that were collected mm-hmm. and not passed on, or income tax withholdings. So, I mean, it's all a serious matter. The state's point is, you know, we've got $4.5 million of liens here, and we don't want somehow Omni to grab the hotel and we don't ever get paid back on these liens. They're trying to protect their interests. Late in the day, I got a response on behalf of the justices, acknowledging the tax liens, but saying that they have a payment plan with the state tax department that is, you know, that it's available for if you fall behind on your taxes, you just have to work it out. But that they believe everything's going to be good in the neighborhood. They're going to pay those taxes down. That is not somebody else's payment plan. It's a private tax matter between them and the state. So even though these are public figures, Fred and Brad cannot actually see somebody else's tax plan. So you got to kind of take their word for it, but you can see these liens, and the pattern is some of them do seem to be getting paid down. Some of the older ones regularly get withdrawn. And to me that, you know, it could just be withdrawn theoretically, like hocus pocus, magic, poof, you're absolved. Mm-hmm. But realistically, it seems like the justices are probably paying those off, and that's why they're withdrawn. Mm-hmm. Can't see, can't tell, don't know, not public information. But then, you know, the other part of the trend is new ones get added on. So it appears paying down the older liens, then having newer ones stacked up, and the problem never really goes away. I mean, it's been a problem that we began reporting in 2024 on these sales taxes to the Greenbrier, and now here it is well into 2026, and it just continues to be out there.
1: So any kind of thoughts of where this could possibly go from here? I mean, now that you got another, you know, entity involved in this, I mean, where was this? I mean, it seems like it's just getting messier. Is that fair to say?
0: Yeah. I mean, to me, seeing the state enter because of its own collection, it felt to me like, you know, kind of like quasi-bankruptcy. Like, we're getting in line to make sure our assets are protected. It is not a bankruptcy, but it, you know, begins to feel that way to me in some ways.
1: Is what's going on now with the state getting involved, is it better for the justices or is it worse for the Greenbrier?
0: I mean, it's embarrassing. And so I think in that way it's worse, because you're talking about, it's a financial matter, but it's also the Greenbrier has been a source of pride for Jim Justice. And, you know, he's a sitting U.S. senator. And this is embarrassing. I will also say, since we've gone into politics now, Jim Justice, now U.S. Senator, and his counterpart, Shelley Moore Capito, who's not involved in any of this, but they are on the opposite side of this sort of split in the Republican Party from Patrick Morrissey. Mm-hmm. Patrick Morrissey is now over the tax department. And I am not saying that, you know, that Morrissey instigated this or anything. I have no proof of that, but it is politically and reputationally bad for Jim Justice that Patrick Morrissey's tax department has very publicly laid claim to $4.5 million.
1: Yeah.
0: And it goes into the vortex of strong rumors that Jim Justice is considering going back and challenging Morrissey or putting his name on the line to return as governor. I mean, I think all of that kind of is in this swirl. None of those are factual matters, but, you know, sometimes
1: you
0: got to
1: think
0: with...
1: because, I mean, while you were saying that, I was thinking the exact same thing. You don't have any proof that it is, but you look at it saying, it looks like it on paper that one of the reasons why the state's getting involved in this is because

0: There has been a lot of talk about Jim Justice maybe coming back and running for governor, going up against Morsi. You got to wonder. I mean, you got to wonder that.
1: I think it can work on two levels. One is the money really is owed, and the state really has an interest in making sure that its $4.5 million in taxes remains viable and available mm-hmm. in the end. But the symbolism is that right now, Governor Patrick Morsi is over the tax department, and they're trying to collect from the prominent business owned by a U.S. senator who is on the opposite side of the factions in the Republican Party.
0: Mm-hmm. And after what we saw back with this last past election cycle, yeah, nothing surprises you anymore with this, you know? So, I mean...
1: Man, we got to have just everybody, like, we got to have three parties, like actual Democrats and then a couple of different Republican parties so you know what you're dealing with.
0: Yeah, nice. It's crazy, no doubt. All right, we'll definitely follow you. You can look at the story at WBMetroNews.com on that and everything else that is going on. It is interesting, no doubt about it. It is going to continue to be interesting as we head towards November. I mean, we're not even talking about November races or anything else like that. I mean, it's crazy how that is. But, yeah, it's going to be interesting, no doubt. All right, we're going to let you go. I appreciate you coming on the show as always, and we look forward to talking again soon, okay?
1: Hey, thanks.
0: Thank you. That is Brad McElhaney joining us this morning, and we appreciate that. Joining us on a Thursday instead of his usual Monday. Of course, he will not be on Monday because it is a holiday, so we'll give him a little time until we talk with him again. But anyway, we appreciate you listening to Radio Roundtable, and news is coming up next here on the WJLS News Network.
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3: I'm Dave Anthony, Fox News. That is the pushback Fox's Aisha Hosni is reporting from the White House to a Reuters report today on the Iran nuclear talks.
4: That claims that the Iranian supreme leader allegedly said that the enriched uranium that is inside the country right now will not be allowed to leave as part of any peace agreement or nuclear deal. That would have complicated these talks by a lot. It would have really ticked off Israel, but the White House is pushing back on this. They say that Reuters report is not true. I'm told that, in fact, no decision has been made on that particular issue about the enriched uranium.
3: President Trump warns the U.S. could restart bombing if Iran gives the wrong response to another proposal to end the conflict. And as the American blockade continues around Iran's ports, Fox's Ashley Webster reports from Tel Aviv.
5: Iran has released a map showing what it calls a controlled maritime zone. Tehran says it's committed to reopening the strait to what it calls friendly countries that abide by its terms. That will also likely include some exorbitant fees, something that Washington has said is totally unacceptable.
3: Oil and gas prices both up today. And in a Fox News poll, half those surveyed call the surge at the pump a major problem. Just 39% approve of the overall job the president's doing. The Trump Justice Department is charging a Biden-era prosecutor
6: with obstructing justice, concealing and stealing government records, all tied to the now-abandoned prosecution of President Trump by former special counsel Jack Smith. 62-year-old Carmen Mercedes Leinberger of Port St. Lucie, Florida, a former assistant U.S. attorney, is accused of altering file names of documents related to the special counsel's case and sending them to her own personal email accounts. Those documents had already been blocked for release by a judge.
3: That's Fox's Eben Brown. 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
6: The White House says Reuters is wrong. I'm Dave Anthony, Fox News, reacting to a report this morning that Iran's supreme leader is drawing a hard line, refusing to give up what President Trump calls nuclear dust, enriched uranium. The U.S. wants to extract in the push to keep Iran from making weapons.
7: President Trump has insisted while he's allowing time and in no rush, if they don't get the right answers, U.S. forces are ready to go. Iran is currently reviewing the new U.S. proposal.
6: And as the U.S. blockade remains around Iran's ports and Iran keeps blocking a lot of other shipping, Fox's Jeff Paul also reports from Dubai.
7: Here in the Gulf, countries like the UAE aren't really messing around. They are already coming up with contingencies and other plans if this goes on much longer. They're building a new pipeline that goes around the Strait of Hormuz. They won't have to even use it. And it's said to be 50% complete already, Bill.
6: Oil prices up about 2% today. Gas up another penny. AAA's national average for regular now $4.56 per gallon, the highest since the summer of 2022. Half those surveyed in the new Fox News poll call that a major problem. 60% oppose U.S. military action in Iran. And today in the House, maybe the Senate, Democrats will attempt to pass another war powers resolution trying to limit the president in Iran. This hour at the Senate, Acting Attorney General Todd Blanche will meet with Republicans discussing the compensation fund set up. Nearly $1.8 billion in taxpayer money for those believing they were targeted by the Biden Justice Department, Democrats called colossal corruption. The African Ebola outbreak keeps spreading, and a vaccine may not be ready till 2027.
8: The WHO has declared an international health emergency after hundreds of suspected cases and scores of deaths were found in the Democratic Republic of Congo and Uganda. Healthcare workers on the ground say they don't have enough protective equipment or sufficient training to deal with the crisis.
6: That's Fox's Jonathan Savage. 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
7: You can read more of Hoppy's commentary right now. It's on the website, WVMetroNews.com. But Jeff and I were just talking about this, this fund that Donald Trump's supporters, some of them are suing to block anyone, two police officers who helped defend the Capitol from the incident on January 6th. They are suing, not wanting people to get payouts from this $1.7 billion settlement fund for people who say they were victims of politically motivated prosecutions. Hoppy writes about it, that it's on the website right now. It's called Trump's Get Out of Jail Free Card, and he joins us now. Hop, thanks for being here. Appreciate it.
8: Yeah, my pleasure. Thank you, Amanda.
7: Your hands were hot on the keyboard this morning. I see you posted this one at 12:31. You've been thinking about this for a while, haven't you?
8: Well, I have, as I think a lot of Americans have. Look, Donald Trump's, the tax returns for Donald Trump and hundreds of other individuals were leaked by an individual, a contract employee of the IRS, a guy named Little John, several years back. And that is a violation of the law. That's illegal. And that individual went to jail. And Donald Trump and others who had their tax returns released are owed an apology from the IRS. And that's happened already in certain instances. But I don't know how you get from that to this settlement agreement that's been reached between Donald Trump and his Justice Department and his private attorney, who's now the acting attorney general, whereby the IRS is forever barred and precluded from prosecuting or pursuing tax claims against Trump or his family or his businesses that have existed prior to the settlement, which is, by way, a violation of federal law, interfering with the activities of the IRS in that way, number one. And number two, the

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3: 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The jury took about 40 minutes to convict Kennedy.
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9: Welcome back to Metro News Midday. AAA says that the average price for a gallon of regular gas in West Virginia is $4.51. Joining us now to talk more about his call to repeal the gas tax in West Virginia is Delegate Chris Anders. Thank you for joining us here on Metro News Midday.
10: Well, thank you so much for having me on, Amanda.
9: It's our pleasure. The gas tax is something that, you know, even Donald Trump said a couple weeks ago, President Trump said that he was considering, you know, recalling the federal gas tax, at least for a short period of time. The Democrats have been saying for a while now, let's do this. State Treasurer Larry Pack says it, and you are now joining this call for action. What made you put out this press release today?
10: Well, actually, Amanda, we've been calling for it for well over a month and a half now. We put it out first.
9: The Freedom Caucus. I'm sorry. Thank you. Yes.
10: The Freedom Caucus. We put it out first. The Democrats did jump on board with this. They of course, want to.

0: your time. Thank you so much. Chair of the Freedom Caucus.
1: Thank you. Have a great day.
0: 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Thank you. Thanks for hopping on with us. 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
4: 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If only we can pick up the trail. 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
0: Hi, everyone, and welcome back to the show on this Thursday. Jeff has a story posted on the website right now, WVMetroNews.com. The state track and field championships are happening this weekend in Charleston. He says Charleston police have new beefed up security plans for Laidley Field. The move was made after a man fired shots on Piedmont Road behind the stadium during a big track meet on May 2nd. The athletes and fans had to leave the stadium shortly after the gunfire. They say now that they're upping manpower with the crowd size, and they're going to have patrols inside and outside the perimeter around the gate and on Piedmont Road. Of course, that incident was related to a gentleman owing someone $20 and wanting to get that money, but it was certainly something that was tough for the community to deal with. 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
1: President Trump digs in on Lisa Brady, Fox News. He's insisting again Iran will not have a nuclear weapon or be allowed to keep its highly enriched uranium.
9: Look, we're going to either make sure they don't have a nuclear weapon, or we're going to have to do something very drastic.
1: For now, Pakistani mediators continue negotiations, but the president is acknowledging the conflict's ongoing impacts on gas prices and announcing an effort to help lower costs for multiple products by rolling back Biden-era refrigerant rules.
10: And once again, the Trump administration is answering the call, which will lower the cost of living for hardworking American families.
1: EPA Administrator Lee Zeldin says the Biden rules rushed a phase out of reliable equipment for grocery stores, restaurants, and homes. Environmental groups are criticizing the rollback. The president also just confirming he's postponed the signing of an AI-related order today because he didn't like certain aspects of it, concerned about its potential impact on the industry and the U.S. lead on artificial intelligence. Sentencing day in Minnesota for a woman at the center of the Feeding Our Future fraud scandal.
11: Amy Bach, the founder of the nonprofit Feeding Our Future, sobbed and apologized in federal court in Minneapolis before a judge sentenced her to 41 and a half years in prison, ordering Bach to pay back $243 million following her conviction on multiple charges for stealing from federal child nutrition programs during the pandemic. Dozens have been charged, including other top convicted or accused players in the scheme, in what prosecutors have said is one of the largest pandemic fraud cases in U.S. history.
1: Fox's Jeff Manasso. Also in Minnesota moments ago, the Justice Department announcing charges against 15 people in fraud schemes targeting over $90 million in taxpayer dollars, including Medicaid programs billed for services that were never delivered. Some of those patients later died. 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

0: On the heels, obviously, of this really momentous occasion, which is the 250th anniversary of this great nation. So really special Memorial Day.
1: Thank you. I know you have to get to a meeting. Come back. I have other things I want to ask you about, and we'll do that next time. Congressman Riley Moore, thanks for your time. Appreciate it.
0: Thanks so much.
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1: 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The jury took about 40 minutes to convict Kennedy.
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13: Welcome back to Metro News Midday. As we wrap up hour number two, I want to tell you a little bit about tomorrow. James Beard award-winning chef Paul Smith will join us during the midday time slot. We are very excited about that. He is such a busy man. He's going to join us and give us all the tips and tricks you need to have the perfect cookout this holiday weekend. He has some great practical uses for your grill and all those things in your fridge. So we're going to get you some good recipes coming up with him as a part of our Lunchbot segment. That will be tomorrow. And we'll just have our regular fun. Daniel Woods is going to take it from here for the 2 o'clock hour. Have a great day, everyone. I'll talk to you tomorrow.
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14: A federal fraud crackdown expands. Lisa Brady, Fox News.
15: This is the beginning of our work in Minnesota.
14: Assistant U.S. Attorney General Colin McDonald among the top federal officials announcing charges against 15 people in fraud schemes they say cheated taxpayers and left citizens without needed services while ballooning the cost of programs, including some that were shut down. Hundreds of providers are now being revalidated. Centers for Medicaid and Medicare Services Administrator Dr. Mehmet Oz says half may no longer be able to provide services.
16: We're here to fix these problems. We love

0: and award-winning astrophotographer Dave Green. By day, Dave works in mine rescue. By night, he captures breathtaking images of deep space from some of West Virginia's most iconic landscapes.
1: Orion has been rising over Seneca Rocks for millions of years.
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0: This is St. Jude patient Reagan. She's 3.
1: Ooh, I like sparkly.
0: This is Jeritza. She's 5.
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0: And this is Delta. She's 4.
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7: Hour number 3 of Metro News Midday rolls on. Daniel Woods in the big chair for Dave Allen today. Amanda Barron's back with you tomorrow from noon until 2. Jeff Jenkins will take you into the weekend before handing it off to Dave Weekly and Coop with the final hour tomorrow. Then, of course, Dave Weekly and Coop have you on Metro News Hotline from 3 to 6 this evening. And tomorrow we do have some traffic news to get for the folks in North Central West Virginia. Right now, there's a jackknifed tractor trailer that still has I-79 southbound shut down. An incident with a log truck has shut down I-79 southbound in Harrison County. Traffic is blocked as we sit here right now just before 2:30. A big thanks to Jeff Jenkins in the Metro News newsroom getting us that information. So again, if you're traveling through North Central West Virginia, I-79 southbound in Harrison County is shut down. A jackknife tractor trailer, an incident with a log truck shutting things down in Harrison County. And I remind you, the text line is open, 304-TALK, 304-304-8255-0304. And I did mention earlier that if you just wanted to text in and say, hey, you're not Dave Allen, when's Dave Allen coming back, that you could do that. Shout out to the texter who texted in and said, you're not Ron. I am not Ron either. That is worth noting. I am Daniel Woods. I am not Dave Allen. I'm not Amanda Barron. I'm not Matt Murphy, who's at the controls. I'm not Stephanie Polly, who's back there as well. I am Daniel Woods, and I am here, and I will be here tomorrow morning on the Metro News Morning News. And that, kids, is what they call a cheap plug, because I will be at the sports desk in the morning. But I do have to get that traffic update in there. Along with that, there is a lot going on in the state right now. We've been telling you here on Metro News Midday quite a bit about the run for the wall that made its way into Charleston and now is on towards Greenbrier County. That's hundreds of motorcycles honoring military veterans that are making their way from Ontario, California, into Washington, D.C., and they stopped at the Capitol this morning. We're in Nitro last night for a visit to the West Virginia Veterans Memorial in Charleston today. And there were a lot of folks that came out this morning, a lot of folks that came out last night in Nitro. We talked to Joe Stevens and Todd Taylor ahead of that yesterday. And there's a lot of support for the run for the wall. They were really excited to get to Rainel today before heading on toward Washington, D.C., and they will be there tomorrow, rather on Saturday. They will be in Washington, D.C. for a wreath laying at the Tomb of the Unknown Soldier at Arlington National

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4: This is Metro News Midday. I'm Daniel Woods sitting in for Dave Allen today. Going to get out of here at 3 o'clock, but Metro News Hotline with Dave and Coop is coming all the way up through 6 o'clock tonight. Sportsline follows from 6 until 7. We've got you all evening long here across the Metro News Radio Network. We're going to have Amanda Barron back in the chair tomorrow from noon until 2. Jeff Jenkins is going to close it out here on midday to finish off the week, and we'll take you right into Memorial Day weekend here. But now, as I said before the break, the show belongs to you. Text line is open, 304-825-5304. That's 304-TALK-304. Did have some news break this afternoon in the sports world. I know. The sports guys talking sports on the show that's not supposed to be all about sports. But it is breaking news that people are going to want to hear across the network, and that's what we're going to tell you right now. West Virginia men's basketball team is headed to Las Vegas to play in the Players Era 8 coming up during basketball season. We now know what that bracket is going to look like for the Mountaineers. This is coming up the week before Thanksgiving. WVU will take on Auburn in the opening round of the Players Era 8. The other matchups in the first round, Kansas against UNLV, Houston against Rutgers, and Florida against Notre Dame. So the way the bracket falls, WVU, if it were to beat Auburn, would play the winner of Kansas and UNLV, so potentially a non-conference game against a conference opponent for the Mountaineers, which is always a strange sight in my eyes as something of a sports traditionalist. But Players Era 8 coming up for West Virginia men's basketball the week before the Thanksgiving holiday. WVU in the first round will play Auburn. Now we'll look at the text line, 304-825-5304. That's 304-TALK-304. We've been talking a lot about the run for the wall throughout the last couple of weeks. They are in West Virginia right now, headed to Greenbrier County. Texter says there has to be a way to get all of the grade schools to take students in all surrounding counties to be able to line the interstate and watch the run for the wall. It is a sight to see. There's so much hatred and loathing about being an American pushed on the younger generations now. So it's time to end that and bring patriotism, pride, and love of country, as well as gratitude, appreciation, and respect for our military back, says the texter. And I will tell you this, one thing that they have said a lot about the run for the wall and when they make their way through West Virginia, they love this trip to Greenbrier County. They love this stop in Raynell because they do get the kids out. And Todd Taylor said yesterday, the kids come out, they've got autograph books. You know, it's like the Beatles coming to town in Raynell when the run for the wall comes through going into Memorial Day weekend. They said the kids come out, they want autographs.

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1: Disappointment for the president on Capitol Hill. I'm Lisa Brady, Fox News. A Republican effort to fund ICE and Border Patrol without needing Democrat support hits a wall for now, partly over the pushback on the Justice Department's anti-weaponization fund.
2: Here's what happened. Todd Blanche, the acting attorney general, was summoned to Capitol Hill to meet with Senate Republicans. They had a lot of concerns about this compensation fund, and they were going to have to go through what's called a Votorama, a lengthy vote series where Democrats were going to put Republican senators on the record on every single vote here voting is on something related to that compensation fund. And there were some Republicans who had a lot of reservations about this, too.
1: Fox's Chad Pergram at the Capitol.
2: I am told that they have to go back to the drawing board and completely start this bill again. The whole idea was that they were going to work late this week, get this done maybe in the Senate overnight tonight, and then move this to the House of Representatives, and the House would just have to sync up.
1: Instead, the Senate and House are expected to begin Memorial Day breaks. Republicans have been working on a standalone bill after Democrats refused to drop demands for immigration enforcement reforms. The Trump administration is reversing some energy regulations in an effort to bring down grocery prices.
3: The Environmental Protection Agency is rolling back Biden-era rules requiring grocery stores to reduce greenhouse gases and air conditioning and cooling equipment.
4: Many grocery stores and restaurants had no choice but to replace their refrigerators entirely. They went out of business, half of them.
3: President Trump says those rules are also driving up grocery prices. The loosening regulations comes as voters increasingly express frustration over the cost of living. Grocers join the president for the announcement, applauding the move.
1: Fox's Jared Halpern in D.C. During that Oval Office event,
4: I inherited very high prices.
1: The president acknowledging the pressure, though, on gas prices from the ongoing conflict with Iran, though still insisting they can't have a nuclear weapon and threatening drastic action if negotiations are not successful. 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
1: Tennessee's governor just granting a one-year stay of execution for convicted killer Tony Carruthers after his lethal injection was halted today when officials struggled to find a backup vein for more than an hour. The governor had previously refused to intervene when thousands of petition signatures were presented aiming to stop the execution over concern about untested DNA evidence and the way Carruthers represented himself at trial for a 1994 kidnapping and triple murder. As an Ebola crisis deepens, there's unrest in the Democratic Republic of Congo.
7: Police say people set fire to an Ebola treatment center after being stopped from retrieving a man's body. The arson attack in the town of Ruampara comes as fear and anger grows over the crisis. Victims' bodies can be highly contagious. The disease has been spreading in a region where many have been displaced by conflict. Health facilities are lacking and healthcare workers say they need more supplies and staff. The World Health Organization has declared the outbreak an international public health emergency. Experts believe the virus may have been circulating for 2 months before being detected.
1: Fox's Jonathan Savage, an American doctor infected in Congo, is being treated in Germany. Some neighboring New Yorkers make it a break for one of the most anticipated and expensive sporting events.
8: Even though 8 World Cup soccer matches, including the final, will take place in East Rutherford, New Jersey, New York City Mayor Zoran Mamdani has opened the door for 1,000 New York City residents to get tickets and a round-trip bus ticket across state lines to East Rutherford for only $50 through a lottery.
9: We know that ticket prices for this tournament have soared into the thousands of dollars. There are countless New Yorkers desperate to attend a World Cup match, but who simply cannot afford to go.
8: New York City Mayor Mamdani said the winning World Cup lottery tickets will be non-transferable. Every match will be broadcast by

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1: An hour to the close on Wall Street. The Dow hitting record territory, up 232 points, but the NASDAQ back in the red. I'm Lisa Brady, Fox News.
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0: movie?
1: So many people. And it's funny that a lot of these people they'll blindly defend it and call me not a Star Wars fan. And like, I'm such a Star Wars fan that I can take that because I know that they're just completely misinformed. And the thing is that I'm not mad if people like it. I want people to like it. When I dislike a movie and I say I dislike the movie, that's not me saying I want you all to dislike this movie. This is my opinion, and I hope you have your own opinion. And if people are liking it, that's great. I hope they do, and I want to see more movies ever, always. But, yeah, the Star Wars fans can be pretty brutal, and I definitely have a lot of them coming for me, being like, you don't get it. And I'm like, believe me, I get it.
0: Yeah, you get it. Coop, did you see the picture that Jermaine put on Facebook of himself and his wife? And how many Star Wars premieres have you been to, Jermaine?
1: 11 Star Wars premieres.
0: 11! that was excellent. All right. Well, listen, yeah. I know that was hard for you to write. Hey, man, I appreciate your opinion. I think a lot of people really care. They know how much you care, and they care about what you think about the movie, and that's not necessarily good. All right. Yeah. I'll let you go. Hey, man, how you feeling about the Mets?
1: I'm kind of concentrating on the Knicks. That's my blue and orange right now.
0: Oh, yeah.
1: We'll worry about blue and orange a little bit more in mid-June after the Knicks are done.
0: Yeah, fair enough. So where, what was your mindset at the beginning of the fourth quarter in game one against the Cavs?
1: I told my friend it was over. I kept the game on, but I thought it was over. Completely thought it was over, and it was one of the most fun experiences I've had watching a game in a long, long time. So that was pretty special. I have to miss the game tonight, though, because I got to go see that new Steven Spielberg movie, so... Life is tough sometimes.
0: Yeah, we'll be talking about that. Jermaine, thanks for jumping on with us. I appreciate it.
1: Have a good one.
0: All right, Jermaine Lucier, Gizmodo.com.
2: Man, that means that we get to hear about, what is that? What's it called? Something Day.
0: Disclosure Day.
2: Disclosure Day. Yeah, we get to hear about Disclosure Day next week. I got to admit, that's like old school kid sci-fi Steven Spielberg stuff to me, man. I can't wait for that.
0: I think it's going to be pretty exciting, too. Yeah, Jermaine's a great guest.
2: Yeah.
0: Fantastic. All right, we'll take a break, and The Sound of Sports is next. Stay tuned.
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1: The West Virginia Public Service Commission has recommended approving a reduced water rate increase for Beckley Water Company following months of customer complaints involving water quality, leaks, outages, and communication issues. The PSC approved a settlement that would allow Beckley Water to increase rates by about 11.78% instead of the nearly 23% increase originally requested by the company. Beckley Water initially sought an additional $3.9 million annually, citing rising labor costs, material expenses, and infrastructure improvements. Under the settlement, the company is expected to receive about $2 million in additional yearly revenue. Officials say the average residential customer bill is expected to increase by about $4.51 per month, bringing the average monthly bill to around $38.68. The case drew significant public opposition, with the PSC receiving roughly 90 written comments from customers objecting to the increase. Beckley Water officials defended the increase, saying additional revenue is needed to maintain operations, retain workers, and continue infrastructure upgrades. The PSC also directed the company to improve outage notifications by encouraging customers to enroll in the company's phone and text alert system. The new rates are scheduled to take effect July 21st. A Beaver man is facing additional charges after West Virginia State Police allegedly discovered suspected fentanyl hidden inside his sock while he was being processed at Southern Regional Jail. Troopers say officers spotted a black Nissan Xterra near the Sheets and Beaver just before 11:30 Monday night and identified the driver is Michael L. Bailey. Police say a records check revealed Bailey has suspended license and an active KPS warrant through Raleigh County Magistrate Court. Deputies conducted a traffic stop on Little Vine Drive, where Bailey was taken into custody. During the stop, a passenger reportedly told officers there was drug paraphernalia inside the vehicle. Troopers then deployed K-9 Ajax, who alerted the odor of narcotics. Authorities say a search uncovered burnt foil, a spoon, and a bundle of straws commonly associated with illegal drug use. While being processed at Southern Regional Jail, troopers say an X-ray scan revealed an item hidden inside Bailey's sock. Officers recovered the silver gum wrapper containing a white powdery substance believed to be fentanyl. Police say Bailey acknowledged the substance was fentanyl when questioned. The suspected narcotics weighed about a half a gram and will be sent to the state police crime lab for testing. Bailey now faces additional charges, including aiding escape in Raleigh County. A Raleigh County man is facing charges after state police say he installed homemade devices to bypass a water meter after his service had been disconnected for non-payment. Officials say the meter had been removed because of non-payment, but when utility workers returned at a later date, they allegedly discovered a homemade jumper device installed in place of the meter, allowing water to bypass the system. Workers removed the device, but police say another homemade jumper was found connected to the line the very next day. According to the complaint, damages totaled more than $1,000. Troopers later spoke with Carter, who allegedly admitted he was trying to keep water service active until he could afford to pay what he owed. The incident happened in Raleigh County. If you see news happening, text news to 35651 to submit a tip. That's your news update. I'm Fred Persinger II.
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2: All right, that's it for the first hour. We'll take a quick break and then come back for a whole lot more. 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
3: My dad was so cheap, he never once paid for a movie theater treat. Not once in his life. It would be June in Iowa. That's like 108 degrees. And he would still put on a giant winter coat and pack it to the gills and then clink around the movie theater. And he'd just clink down to the aisle. And he'd sit down, and then he'd pull cans of soda out of his sleeve and be like, pass them down. Okay, I'm gonna cough. And that's when we open them. Yeah! Hot root beer, right? We all love hot root beer.
4: 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Season finale of Ghost at 9:30. Elsbeth season finale tonight at 10 o'clock. And, of course, tonight is the last night for Stephen Colbert on The Late Show. We'll take a break and play Pick One next. This is Metro News, the voice of West Virginia.

0: West Virginia Metro News. I'm Jack Carlson. Mercer County authorities are investigating a fatal hit and run early this morning near the Sheetz convenience store on Oakvale Road. Sheriff's Department Captain Stephen Summers says a local man in his 50s was walking along the road around 12:30 this morning when he was struck by a truck. Summers says initial evidence shows the truck may have been a Black Ram 1500 pickup, but he says more surveillance video from nearby auto body shops could help identify the truck.
1: So we're hoping that, you know, we can get a better camera view with a better frame rate, or the truck is traveling slower, that we can get a better view of it.
0: Summers says the driver did not stop and the victim died at the scene. U.S. Senators discussing the anti-weaponization fund during their meetings in D.C.

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1: The West Virginia Public Service Commission has recommended approving a reduced water rate increase for Beckley Water Company following months of customer complaints involving water quality.

0: quality, leaks, outages, and communication issues. The PSC approved a settlement that would allow Beckley Water to increase rates by about 11.78% instead of the nearly 23% increase originally requested by the company. Beckley Water initially sought an additional $3.9 million annually, citing rising labor costs, material expenses, and infrastructure improvements. Under the settlement, the company is expected to receive about $2 million in additional yearly revenue. Officials say the average residential customer bill is expected to increase by about $4.51 per month, bringing the average monthly bill to around $38.68. The case drew significant public opposition, with the PSC receiving roughly 90 written comments from customers objecting to the increase. Beckley Water officials defended the increase, saying additional revenue is needed to maintain operations, retain workers, and continue infrastructure upgrades. The PSC also directed the company to improve outage notifications by encouraging customers to enroll in the company's phone and text alert system. The new rates are scheduled to take effect July 21st. A Beaver man is facing additional charges after West Virginia State Police allegedly discovered suspected fentanyl hidden inside his sock while he was being processed at Southern Regional Jail. Troopers say officers spotted a black Nissan Xterra near the Sheets in Beaver just before 11:30 Monday night and identified the driver as Michael L. Bailey. Police say a records check revealed Bailey has suspended license and an active KPS warrant through Raleigh County Magistrate Court. Deputies conducted a traffic stop on Little Vine Drive where Bailey was taken into custody. During the stop, a passenger reportedly told officers there was drug paraphernalia inside the vehicle. Troopers then deployed K-9 Ajax, who alerted the odor of narcotics. Authorities say a search uncovered burnt foil, a spoon, and a bundle of straws commonly associated with illegal drug use. While being processed at Southern Regional Jail, troopers say an X-ray scan revealed an item hidden inside Bailey's sock. Officers recovered the silver gum wrapper containing a white powdery substance believed to be fentanyl. Police say Bailey acknowledged the substance was fentanyl when questioned. The suspected narcotics weighed about a half a gram and will be sent to the state police crime lab for testing. Bailey now faces additional charges, including aiding escape in Raleigh County. A Raleigh County man is facing charges after state police say he installed homemade devices to bypass a water meter after his service had been disconnected for non-payment. Officials say the meter had been removed because of non-payment, but when utility workers returned at a later date, they allegedly discovered a homemade jumper device installed in place of the meter, allowing water to bypass the system. Workers removed the device, but police say another homemade jumper was found connected to the line the very next day. According to the complaint, damages totaled more than $1,000. Troopers later spoke with Carter, who allegedly admitted he was trying to keep water service active until he could afford to pay what he owed. The incident happened in Raleigh County. If you see news happening, text news to 35651 to submit a tip. That's your news update. I'm Fred Pershing of the Second.
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1: Sports headlines at 5 o'clock. Major League Baseball. Pirates beat the Cards in St. Louis 6-2 this afternoon. The Nats are trailing the Mets at home in D.C. 2-0, top of the fourth inning. Big 12 baseball quarterfinals in Arizona. WVU meets K-State tonight. Max Yell will get the ball for tonight's quarterfinal game. And Reese Hines traded today from the Reds to the Miami Marlins. This is Metro News.
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2: The holiday weekend begins sooner than expected. I'm Lisa Brady, Fox News. Members of Congress heading home early after a Senate Republican plan to vote on funding for ICE and Border Patrol derailed over a new Justice Department compensation fund for claims of government weaponization.
3: Ahead of a vote on reconciliation, Acting Attorney General Todd Blanche briefed Republican senators on the nearly $1.8 billion weaponization fund. Missouri Senator Eric Schmidt told Fox's Chad Pergram some had questions about its scope.
4: I'm very comfortable with the idea that people who've been wronged by their government as a

0: Okay, you have a good week, Dave. 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
1: All right, Amy Smith, a veteran Wall Street reporter. 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

0: murderer after the 12-member jury found him guilty of first-degree murder and four other felony counts for the June 2023 shooting death of State Police Sergeant Corey Maynard. The jury took about 40 minutes to convict Kennedy.
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6: All right, welcome back. 5:24. We'll play in or out here in a sec. Kevin Kinder on Mountaineer Baseball in about 10 minutes. Oh, look who's here. McIntyre Murphy's joined the thing. How you doing?
7: I'm good. How are you?
6: All right, let's do this thing. Let's play in or out. Every day at this time, we focus on the stuff you talk about at the office. We call it in or out. The setup is simple. Three categories, food or beverage, gut reaction. 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The topics of which change daily. Let's get started with food or beverage. Cooper, are you ready to go?
8: Yeah, I'm ready to go.
6: Because it was on this date in 1921, the Taggart Baking Company of Indianapolis, Indiana, introduced Wonder Bread.
8: Oh.
6: Wonder Bread. And you wondered where the packaging came from? 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Wonder Bread. Wonder Bread, Coop. In or out?
8: Wonder Bread, white bread, classic, fortified, enriched, with some calcium in it.
6: Nice. You know, fortified.
8: But I'm just saying that people like really don't like white bread. They like give, you know, you shouldn't eat it. It's got to be all wheat. It's got to be all this stuff. Man, I love cheap white bread. I mean, I just do. I'm sorry. Wonder Bread is like, I'll just fold a piece and eat it. Like, I don't care. I like Wonder Bread. I'll be in.
6: All right. Matt, Wonder Bread. In or out?
9: You know, I lived in Huntington for 11 years, and on a good day, if the wind was just right, the yeast smell from the Heiner's Bakery in Huntington would waft over to my place, and oh man, I loved that. You know, what's to hate?
6: Really?
9: What's to hate?
6: Well, really?
9: I'll be in.
8: A peanut butter and jelly sandwich on Wonder Bread is just as good as anything else.
6: I tell you what, if you can splurge for the Wonder Bread, right, at the market, it's like, hey, this is a pretty
8: serious. Not the generic. Yeah, I know. Yeah, you're not like, getting like supermarket bread. Yeah, I know.
6: You're stepping up. Yeah, Wonder Bread. Absolutely in. Absolutely in. Gut reaction is next. How about this? 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India has introduced an initiative to combat its severe road accident crisis by incentivizing civilian assistance during emergencies. 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Cash rewards for good Samaritans. In or out?
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0: player has a much better chance of getting to the major league level.
1: That's true. A couple of observations about that. The one thing that getting rid of so many minor league franchises has done, and I understand you're simplifying the process to get to the league, but it used to be a job to be a professional baseball player that never made it to the show.
0: Right.
1: It wasn't the point of the job wasn't always to make it to the show. You could be a career minor leaguer, make a pretty good living, and retire doing that. And what you would have is some guys that were really good at things like defense. The reason they stuck around on a roster for a long time was, hey, good glove guy, can't hit, but a good glove guy. Great to have him in double or triple A where other people learn from him or whatever. And we've lost a little bit of that. But that being said, the individual college player is so much better now. We watch it. I mean, it used to be if you got drafted straight out of college and got into the minor leagues, I mean, you had to go through the system just like anybody
0: sure.
1: else. Now we see more and more guys every year that go straight from being signed, and they're less than a year, sometimes months, before they make it to the show. I mean, it's happening way more now. But you still see the same issues. Last week I was watching a bunch of highlights, and it seemed like every game had a little league home run. You know, every game had something where a guy wasn't backing up the right base. You get the tink down the line, and somebody overthrows the cutoff man, and another guy throws it to the wrong base, and then another guy's like, oh, there's nobody at home plate now, so I'm just going to walk home. And that still happens quite a bit at the college level. That does not happen at any professional level.
0: You know,
1: level.
0: I did kind of a deep dive on this topic a few years ago, and one of the things that was brought up in that research was, when you watch a minor league game in low A ball, you'll see the pitcher almost is always drafted, right? And the position players, normally 7 to 8 of them will be drafted as well. There might be one guy who signed as a free agent, okay? But when you watch a college team, even the best college teams, there's only going to be a handful of guys on those rosters that are drafted,
1: right.
0: Okay? So, I mean, there are excellent players who are playing college baseball. There's no question about that. And a bunch of guys who are, you know, going from power conference play into higher levels more quickly than guys who are going directly from high school. But it's still kind of difficult to try to make an accurate judgment of how good college baseball is compared to what we're seeing in the minor leagues.
1: Yeah, and careers starting as quickly as somebody like J.J. Wetterholt, for example, that was reserved at one point in time for like the Albert Pujolses.
0: Yeah,
1: you know, it was
0: that's
1: like
0: right.
1: One season in the minors and you're at the major league level. And Wetterholt's a very good player, don't get me wrong. He's no Pujols. But that just goes to show you that there are guys, especially in elite programs like West Virginia's is becoming, that are major league ready at the end of their tenure there. That doesn't mean that the overall game itself has improve to that level yet.
0: Yeah, we'll see what happens with West Virginia. We'll cover the game, and we'll talk about the post-game reaction tomorrow on the show. Pirates won today. They beat the Cardinals in St. Louis 6-2. Brandon Ashcraft, good game. 3-2, now he's got a 2.89 ERA, so the Bucks win the rubber game of that set with the Redbirds. And in the bottom of the seventh inning in D.C., the Nats continue to trail the Mets 2-1. The Reds are off. They will host the Cardinals starting tomorrow night in Cincinnati. Let's take a break, and we'll come back and wrap it for the day in a moment.
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7: All right, breaking news as we come to the end of the program. A massive story in auto racing, the passing of NASCAR's Kyle Busch. Two-time Cup champion has died at the age of 41. We'll have more on this tomorrow on our show. They'll be covering it as well on Sportsline, I'm sure. For now, though, we got to take a break. Stay tuned for the news at the top of the hour. Sportsline's next. I'll talk to you tomorrow. This is Metro News, the voice of West Virginia.
6: This is Hotline, presented by Selango Law on Metro News, the voice of West Virginia. 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
8: More negotiations. I'm Tom Rigotti, Fox News. President Trump announcing a new development regarding a potential deal with Iran. Fox's Aisha Hosni is at the White House.
9: The president knocking down reports out there that Iran's supreme leader is demanding that the enriched uranium in that country stay in that country as part of any sort of a nuclear agreement. That would have complicated these talks by a lot. It would have also ticked off Israel, which does not want to see that happen. But the president today pushing back on those reports and saying it is not true.
10: We don't need it. We don't want it. We'll probably destroy it after we get it, but we're not going to let them have it.
9: Meantime, Pakistan's interior minister arrived in Tehran again yesterday to continue talks with the president of Iran.
8: A Fox News poll shows only 40% of registered voters approve of U.S. military action against the regime. A strange turn of events today in Tennessee for a death row inmate.
11: All appeals were exhausted ahead of Tony Carruthers' planned execution Thursday, though it was his vein that prison officials were unable to find, leading Tennessee to halt the lethal injection, which prompted Governor Bill Lee to grant a one-year stay after he'd previously announced that he wouldn't intervene, despite an 80,000 signature petition that landed on his desk asking that untested DNA evidence be looked at. In a case, the ACLU argues relied only on jailhouse testimony, in which Carruthers represented himself. Jeff Manasso, Fox News.
8: A Virginia judge is dismissing all charges against a former school administrator accused of ignoring repeated warnings that a six-year-old had a gun hours before a teacher was shot. Judge Rebecca Robinson granted the defense's motion to

0: school administrator accused of ignoring repeated warnings that a six-year-old had a gun hours before a teacher was shot. Judge Rebecca Robinson granted the defense's motion to dismiss on the fourth day of the trial of Evan Parker, who was charged with 8 felony counts of child neglect. Robinson says the court is of the legal opinion that this is not a crime. America's listening to Fox News.
1: If watching TV has gotten way too complicated for you, then here's some good news. 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
0: Despite what's expected to be a record number of Americans to travel this Memorial Day weekend, higher fuel prices have some scaling back their travel plans. The U.S. Travel Association expects annual travel spending to grow by a modest 1% this year, powered largely by domestic leisure travel, despite the FIFA World Cup giving soccer fans from other countries a reason to visit the U.S. Federal and state officials in Minnesota announced criminal charges against 15 people accused of involvement in a $90 million fraud scheme. Fox's Mike Tobin explains.
2: The way the scam worked is these centers encourage parents to get diagnoses for their kids that were bogus, then bill the government and U.S. taxpayers for a treatment of autism for a kid that didn't need it. Ultimately, now the people who need this autism treatment can't get it because the program has been canceled. The same thing happened with the housing stabilization program, to the point that the program was canceled and the people who need this service now cannot get this service. Now, Colin McDonald, the Assistant Attorney General for Fraud Prevention, had some strong words for the fraudsters who are still at large.
3: And my message to the fraudsters is this: eat, drink, and be merry today, because your days of frolicking and freedom are numbered.
0: The Labor Department's also tackling fraud. Fox Business Network's Connor Hansen has more from the White House.
4: $900 billion was paid out in unemployment benefits during the pandemic. Of course, many people needed that money desperately, but the Labor Department says 15% of that was stolen fraudulently. We sat down with Acting Labor Secretary Keith Sonderling. He calls this one of the largest frauds against taxpayers in our country's history. Some individual Social Security numbers were used in almost all 50 states. It's largely up to those states to enforce this, but the Labor Department says it is working to require new software with identity checks and data sharing.
0: I'm Tom Rigotti. This is Fox News.
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1: This is St. Jude patient Reagan. She's 3.
2: Ooh, I like sparkly.
1: This is Jeritza. She's 5.
3: No, no, no.
1: And this is Delta. She's 4.
4: Can you see me now?
1: They all received treatment for cancer at St. Jude Children's Research Hospital. Now they can spend their days playing with dolls, making art, and dressing up.
4: I look beautiful in this.
1: Instead of thinking about cancer. Thanks to supporters like you, the team at St. Jude has helped push the overall childhood cancer survival rate in the U.S. from 20% to more than 80%. And we won't stop. 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
6: Sitting at Statewide Sportsline for Thursday, welcome back to the Health Plan Studios. I'm Kyle Wiggs. Greg Hunter is alongside Brad Howe as well. We are headed to Edmonton, Alberta, Canada, which is, I'm sure, we've never done that before on the sports line. Never.
7: I think this is a first. I think it's a first.
6: Welcome to the program, Coach Stevenson Bone, head coach at the University of Alberta. And Coach, thanks for making some time for us. We really appreciate it tonight.
8: Thanks for having me on here. I'm surprised that you never brought on Pat White or Jarrett Dagey or Noel Devine when they were playing for the Edmonton Eskimos back here in 2014.
7: Yeah, we've had all those guys on, but not while they were current members of Edmonton. But great job there looping in the three of the iconic yeah. names in Mountaineer history. Good start for you, Coach.
6: Absolutely. Coach, this story has all of us intrigued because West Virginia has had players from Canada. Most recently and most famously, Akeem Mezidor before he transferred to Miami, but never a transfer from a Canadian university. So what can you tell us about the young man who has signed with West Virginia, Emerson Joy?
8: I mean, he's a tremendous football player. I think he's an extremely intelligent young man, first and foremost. He's a business student from Calgary, really loves the game, and I think you're going to get a player that, if he gets a fair opportunity to play, I think can be a difference maker eventually for your defense.
9: So, Coach, give us some of his skill levels. I mean, you just look at his numbers, 6'6", 240, looks like sort of a defensive end type of guy. How did you use him? What did he do, and what's he need to improve upon?
8: Yeah, I mean, he was primarily played in the 30 defense. He plays defensive end. I think he'll naturally transition well into a 40. He's super athletic. I mean, I think the biggest thing with him is he's a former basketball player. He gets his hands up in the throwing lanes, can really disrupt the pocket for the opposing team. He bats a lot of balls down. You know, if he doesn't win the individual matchup against the tackle, I mean, he definitely gets his hands in the way and can disrupt an offense that way. We used him primarily, I mean, as a rush end. We had him play special teams. I mean, he's quite the tremendous athlete. We even had him on short yardage for our offensive goal line package. So, I mean, he's definitely a young man that he'll be a professional football player one day.
7: Coach, give us a little background. Just go big picture for a second. Tell us about your team and the competition you're playing and where that slots in, and what do you think about that?
8: Yeah, I mean, I would say that it's somewhat like the FCS level. There are 26 schools across the country that play. We're in a conference in the Canada West Conference that has teams in Saskatchewan, Manitoba, Alberta, and British Columbia. And each year, I think last year we had 6 players drafted to the CFL. So it produces pro talent. I mean, I think you're starting to see this to switch sports a little bit into the NBA. I mean, the SGA was just now the 2-time NBA MVP, and I mean, he's

0: middle. So 7-1 Kansas, again, with two on and one out in the bottom of the seventh. And, of course, West Virginia will play Kansas State after this Kansas-Baylor game is over. This is the CityNet statewide sports line. 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
3: Kansas out in the bottom of the seventh. We've moved to the eighth. That's a 7-1 Kansas lead over Baylor, and one quick out in the top of the eighth. So again, West Virginia and Kansas State coming up. The scheduled start time for that is 7:30. So we'll see how quickly they wrap this up. All right, story. I know we've gotten some texts about this, but shocking story from the world of sports, in that NASCAR racer Kyle Busch, two-time Cup Series champ, he has died at the age of 41, and that has been officially acknowledged. The Busch family, Richard Childress Racing, and NASCAR issued a joint statement saying that Busch died after being hospitalized as the result of a severe illness. And the condolences are pouring in, and it's shock more than anything right off the bat.
4: Yeah, and I think because it was such a fast-moving story, you first got today that he had been hospitalized today because of that, quote, severe illness. Then they put a statement out this afternoon, just a few hours ago, that said he will miss the Coca-Cola 600 this weekend because of that illness. And then here we are just within the last half an hour or so, the announcement that Kyle Busch has passed away at just 41 years old. Sad story there.
3: Yeah, tragic story from the world of sports, and there's really no way to transfer to move on from that. No transition really that's worthy, but we do have some good news involving a West Virginia team that we've featured on Sportsline the last couple of weeks.
4: Glenville State is rolling, Sarah Schoon and company. But how about this? So they won their game one today, first game of the Super Regional, and they beat Cutstown 10-6. And here's the recap, and we thank our buddy Jack Withrow for this information. He gave a great recap of the game. You ready for this, guys? Game was tied 6-6 in the top of the seventh when Glenville State sophomore Andy Joe Hubbard pinch hits and drills a 3-1 home run to give the Pioneers a 9-6 lead. It's her first home run of the season. Mm. So just like Sarah told us the other night, this whole team is it's getting contributions from everybody. There's a sophomore that is pinch hitting, hits her first blast of the season to put them up 9-6. They tack on another one to make it 10-6. In the circle, Kylie Burdick gets the victory. She threw three scoreless innings in relief, striking out four. I think they had 8 unanswered runs in this game, did the Pioneers, in winning 10-6 over Cutstown. Sets up game two tomorrow afternoon at 1 o'clock with a berth in the World Series on the line. So congratulations to the Pioneers.
3: Well, it's glad for them that they got that in, because it had been pushed back a little bit. It was scheduled for earlier in the afternoon. They pushed it back to a 4 o'clock start because, I mean, it just poured for most of the morning and the early afternoon in that region. So that's a dirt and grass field. So the fact that they got it in, that's a story in itself.
4: There's a great picture on Glenville State softball's Twitter page, X page, where you can see Howard getting ready to round third, and you see Coach Schoon that's right there, like just erupting in screaming and celebrating. It's a really, really neat picture. If you're on X, go over and check it out. But man, that team continues to win ball games, and now they sit in a really good position for a chance.

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3: About a few minutes on the Sports Line for a Thursday. Texter says, what a horrible start of the year for NASCAR. First, Greg Biffle and his family killed in the plane crash, then Denny Hamlin's father killed in a house fire, and now Kyle Busch. Oof. That's a lot.
4: Yeah. True.
3: That is a lot. So. Baylor certainly not going quiet. They brought the tying run to the plate in the top of the inning. They got two on an error. There was a two-run error committed by Kansas to make it 7-5. And again, Baylor brought the tying run to the plate, but Kansas gets him out in the eighth. So Baylor down to its final three outs, bottom of the eighth, 7-5. Kansas leading Baylor in the game leading up to West Virginia, Kansas State. Not a good day for the West Virginia guys in Major League Baseball, natives or otherwise. The Pirates, good day for the Pirates. They beat the Cardinals 6-2, so that's two nights in a row or two days in a row. Cardinals had won the first five games of the year against the Pirates. Pittsburgh won on Wednesday night, and then this afternoon they defeat St. Louis 6-2, and an outstanding start for Braxton Ashcraft. Nine strikeouts over seven innings, one run allowed on four hits. And J.J. Weatherholt 0-for-4 with a couple of strikeouts. Victor Scott 0-for-3. J.J. did homer against the Pirates when St. Louis won on Tuesday night, but the Pirates win today 6-2. And also Chase DeLauder of the Cleveland Guardians. The Guardians won today, but Chase was hitless in that game. As I believe I'd looked earlier, he was, I think, 0-for-3, trying to bring the box score up here. Chase DeLauder 0-for-4 with a strikeout. So he stands at 267, even though Cleveland is playing really well. They're 30-22. They win today over the Detroit Tigers by a final of 3-1.
5: The Pirates are just thrilled they found a way to get Weatherholt out, because they have really struggled. I mean, he has been lights out against the Pirates. Also, reminder, coming up tonight, 8 o'clock here in about an hour, we've got the resumption of the Cleveland Cavaliers, New York Knicks, Mountaineers on Mountaineers series. Can Cleveland bounce back from the historic collapse the other night and try and get game two here in the Garden?
3: Yeah, that game is tonight in the West Finals. The Spurs and Oklahoma City, even at one win each. And again, what, you know, if you're Cleveland, how do you react to that? Is the series over, or do you show some resolve and bounce back?
5: It's a great question, because we'll just have to see, because they led that game for two-thirds of the game. They were the better team, and it wasn't close.
3: You said it. They had a 99.9% win probability into the fourth quarter.
5: With under eight to go, they were at a 99.9% win probability. So does that part of the brain override in the confidence that we're the better team here, or are you a little bit shook now, and that Garden crowd will be absolutely bananas? So that should be fun tonight, 8 o'clock Eastern.
3: No doubt. And again, if you're waiting for the Mountaineer game, it's going to be delayed. It was originally scheduled for a 7:30 start, but here we are at the 7 o'clock hour, and they're in the bottom of the eighth, Kansas leading Baylor 7-5. We'll recap the West Virginia game and look ahead, hopefully, to the semifinals coming up on Friday. Thanks for listening. Thanks for watching the CityNet Statewide Sports Line. We're back tomorrow.
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7: One Adam 12, a 415 man with a gun. One Adam 12, no warrant. Lincoln X-ray, item 483. One Adam 12, a 415 fight group with chains and knives.
8: Chains and knives. One out of 12. I told you this before. They tried to get an actress to do that, and she couldn't do it. So they went and got a real
9: APB lady?
8: Yes, a real dispatcher from LAPD. Unbelievable.
9: They do that a lot. If you ever remember the movie Captain Phillips with Tom Hanks, you know, he played anyway, long story short, there's a woman that's really, all right, are you okay? How do you feel? Because he comes back off the ship and she's like doing an emergency checkup on him. They got real people. That's why, just like to know the language and how it would be.
8: And how urgency, it really would do.
9: The urgency.
8: Right.
9: And she was great. If you ever see that scene at the end of the movie.
8: I love it.
9: She does it. All right. iCouple, Rob Kelvin on the TV theme song Thursday. Shucker City on the way. Antonio Daniels on the way as well. 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All right, Rob, 877-99 on Fox. Draymond essentially said, we wouldn't have had that. Nobody would have gone at Steph 9 times in a row. The players should have stepped up. The coaching should have changed up. We both agree on that. What about you? Who we got?
8: Orlando in El Paso, you're on the Odd Couple Fox Sports Radio. What's up, Orlando?
10: Yeah, Draymond is partially right, but come on, man. Harden is just up there. He doesn't even try defensively. Bro, just try.
8: No, but that's
10: just going man.
8: Orlando, you can't. He's 36 years old. He's not a good defender. Everybody knows.
9: That's not new news.
8: That's not new. Oh my God. Draymond can't stay in front of Brunson. Well, that's not new. That's where a coach or another player steps in. That's not fair. They put him out there knowing he can't defend
9: him. You can't leave him on the island.
8: Come on, man.
9: If he's the primary defender, he's defending him, but you, like Jamon said, all right, just keep in front of him. We're going to swing this over here. There was no backline defense.
8: There was nothing.
9: If he got by him, which he did, there, he was able to get
8: but
9: a bucket.
8: We all know that. We all know he can't defend. Stop. It ain't like that's breaking news. That's all we're saying is we knew. You know that. You don't even have to be an NBA coach.
10: I mean, it's just effort, Rob. It just doesn't look like he doesn't even want to try defensively. That's what I see.
9: You know what's funny?
10: It's just about the effort.
9: I told Rob G this.
10: That's all it is.
9: I thought he actually was trying very hard. He just, your Jalen Brunson, by the way, cooks up some of the best
8: Thanks
9: defenders
8: the
9: in the league. Appreciate it. Jalen Brunson was Mr. Clutch last year for a reason. So,
8: all right, Drew in New Jersey, you're on the Odd Couple Fox Sports Radio. What's up, Drew?
11: Hey, guys, I think that Draymond Green take is just about as bad as his comedic timing. Anyway, I see this as just kind of letting him off the hook, James Harden. I mean, since our last conversation, he had three games already where he had more turnovers than field goals again.
8: Drew, no, because you're being unfair. You don't like James Harden, that's fine. You can't sit there and watch that game and say, where was the help? Where was the coach to pull him out of the game?
9: Come on, man.
8: You're not being fair.
9: Drew, this was my thing, Rob.
8: Come on. That's ridiculous.
9: He didn't play great. He had more turnovers and field goals. And that wasn't what cost them during that stretch.
8: What cost them
9: during that stretch was that they couldn't get stops. And part of getting stops is saying, hey, when they come to set that little old lane pick,
8: you already know what they're going to do. Don't switch on them. Don't.
9: Or we're going to trick them this time, and we're going to go zone and throw them off.
8: Or take James Harden out.
9: That was a good one.
8: How about take James Harden out?
9: So I guess my...
8: You don't need his offense. You already got a 22-point lead. Yeah. You don't need him.
9: The point is, every possession, every couple of possessions, as a coach down the street,

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0: coffee.
1: Right, it's got to be a senior cone.
0: You want the senior coffee or you want a soft cone?
1: Oh, soft cone too, right?
0: A little ice cream?
1: By that time, I'll be retired. I could get bloated. I'm just...
0: Alex, how big does he get once he's done with this?
1: When I'm done with this and no more NABJs and no more, I'm going to blow up. I already know it's going to happen because cheesecake, all that.
2: Oh, God.
0: You will have earned it at that point.
2: You know what? Good for you.
1: I'm by that point.
0: I want you to go watch the movie The Whale. Just go watch that. We are.
1: Kelvin, when M-Drive first came to me, I'll be honest, I'd never heard of it.
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3: As veterans, we've dealt with noise. From chains clanking as they're clamped onto cargo, to orders coming down the chain of command. 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Back home, the noise is different. 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They're taking selfies and oversharing. 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It's about listening. Listening to what's actually happening with our fellow veterans. Understanding each other because we share the same experiences, the same vocabulary, following the same paths that others have walked. If only we can pick up the trail. Make the Connection is a place for veterans to hear stories from other veterans. 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
6: 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I'm an active part of my kids' lives.
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6: 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Through thick and thin, they've had our back.
7: Every year, DAV helps more than 1 million veterans like Sandy get the health and disability benefits they've earned, so they can achieve victories great and small.
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8: 70 million people in the U.S. have learning and thinking differences, like ADHD and dyslexia. Each has their own story. This is ours. At first, I thought it was just a phase. Then schoolwork became a struggle. Emotions got bigger, and my kids started falling behind. I felt alone, like I was lost in the dark trying to find